Mark Whitfield here on Jazz and the American Spirit. Blue DA from his album Grace. Mark's originally from New York. I think Mark is now about 57. I think he was born in 1966. He's a New York native. And you might have heard his guitar with great musicians like brother Jack McDuff, Jimmy Smith, two great organ players, of course. And British saxophonist Courtney Pine, trumpet player Nicholas Payton. And then also he's well known for his work with Chris Bodie. But here on Jazz and the American Spirit today, he features some wonderful musicians. Yusushi Nakamura on the bass, a very popular bassist in Manhattan. And some family members, Davis Whitfield, his son on piano, and another son of his, Mark Whitfield Jr., on the drums. I know he had Mark Whitfield Jr. here in Orlando at the UCF Orlando Jazz Festival a couple years back with the Orrin Evans Trio. Wonderful jazz drummer. And Papa Mark must be very proud of his two sons, because Davis is certainly an accomplished pianist in his own right, as is Mark Whitfield Jr. on the drums. And up next, we're going to continue with a contemporary of Mark Whitfield's, and that is Joshua Redman. Joshua, born, I think, in 1969. He's about 55. And he's born in Berkeley, California. Wonderful tenor saxophonist who, if I'm not mistaken, originally went to Harvard to study law. And then his career as a saxophonist just catapulted his musical career, and the rest is history. He's traveling, and I know he's got some new albums out recently. We're going to check out an older recording of Josh's here. He's playing the Charlie Parker classic, Moose the Mooch. This is from his 1993 Warner Brothers release, and Joshua has an all-star band here. It's Pat Metheny on the guitar, Charlie Hayden on the bass. You might recognize Charlie's name. He, of course, played with Ornette Coleman and has had an illustrious career following his time with Ornette on his own. And the drummer, also another alum of Ornette Coleman and many other bands, and that's Billy Higgins. Here we go. Here's Josh Redman playing Charlie Parker's Moose the Mooch here on Jazz and the American Spirit.

You know, that's a really fascinating cut. I should have pointed it out before it spun, but Joshua Redman takes that solo, the first solo after the melody, and the drums drop out. It's just bass and Josh. And then the drums come in on the bridge, and then the drums lay out the last day. And then the second chorus, Joshua plays some very lyrical things. I wonder if you caught some of that. He's all of a sudden kind of leaving that bebop tradition. And to me, he's really kind of channeling a little bit of Ornette Coleman, which is Billy Higgins and Charlie Hayden, the bass player's boss, their former boss, as if to say, yeah, man, I know where you guys come from and I'm paying respect to you guys and the music. And that's a lot, and largely how this music really works. So Josh is very steeped in the tradition and yet his own man. His career is quite prolific. Still today. Up next, we're going to check out another Redman. That is Dewey Redman. This is from an album called 8081. That's a Pat Metheny album. There's two tenor saxophonists on this album, Michael Brecker and Dewey Redman. And Michael, it's funny, I think Michael's been quoted as saying he had his career before 8081 and after. The insinuation is this album and this band had an effect on Michael. The band was Charlie Hayden again on bass, same bass player as that on Joshua Redman's previous cut. And Jack DeJohnette, a wonderful Miles Davis alumni, on the drums. Pat Metheny, of course, on the guitar. And Michael Brecker on tenor sax. And on this track, playing the melody of The Bat, here is Dewey Redman with Pat Metheny from 8081. My name is Jeff Rupert, and you're listening to Jazz and the American Spirit.

The Bat, Pat Metheny's album, 8081, featuring Dewey Redman on the saxophone, father of Joshua Redman, who we just heard a few minutes ago. Dewey was born in 1931 in Texas, and he went to high school, get this, with Ornette Coleman. I also think Charles Moffett went to his high school as well. He later on becomes associated with Ornette. They play together, and then Dewey goes on to play also with Keith Jarrett, and he's really kind of aligned with the avant-garde, so he's an interesting foil for Michael Brecker on this album, 8081, with Pat Metheny. And also, it's interesting to hear his lineage as a tenor saxophonist, as well as his son, Joshua Redman, who we just heard. Dewey Redman is certainly an underrated saxophonist by all accounts. He's a wonderful player and, again, associated kind of with the avant-garde, but as you can hear here, he has just a beautiful tenor saxophone sound. Up next, we're going to listen to a tenor saxophonist from Chicago. His name is Gene Ammons, and this is from the album Boss Tenor. And this features Tommy Flanagan on the piano, Doug Watkins on the bass, Art Taylor, known as simply AT, on the drums. And here is one of Gene Ammons' most famous recordings. This is Canadian Sunset. You're listening to Jazz in the American Spirit. My name is Jeff Rupert.

That was Gene Ammons playing Canadian Sunset here on Jazz and the American Spirit. Gene has a quite identifiable tenor saxophone sound. He's born in 1925 in Chicago, and he goes to a very famous jazz high school, DuSable High School. So check out some of the musicians that came out of that high school. Nat King Cole, Von Freeman, Dinah Washington, Bo Diddley, Johnny Griffin, Richard Davis, Clifford Jordan, John Gilmore, Leroy Jenkins, Charles Davis, Julian Priester, Andrew Hill, Eddie Harris, and trombonist Benny Green, just to name a few. Who was the force behind all this? Well, it was Captain Diet. He was the DuSable High School band director who cultivated all this talent. So to backtrack, we just heard Gene Ammons, who is from Chicago and went to DuSable High School, but he also has a father who's a famous jazz musician, really blues and boogie-woogie musician, and that is Albert Ammons. He's born in 1907 in Chicago, and he's a pianist, and he grows up with another famous blues and boogie-woogie artist, and that is Mead Lux Lewis, and they actually start gigging together. They're kids growing up practicing piano together as early as the age of 10. Let's check out Albert Ammons, Gene Ammons' dad. Here is him playing some boogie-woogie piano. This is Albert's special boogie-woogie.

What a hip and swinging pianist Albert Ammons is. No wonder Gene Ammons is so hip. It's in his blood, and if he grew up hearing his father, well, as they say, the apple did not fall far from the tree. Today on Jazzing the American Spirit, we've been checking out some wonderful musicians like Gene Ammons, Albert Ammons, Joshua Redman, Dewey Redman, Mark Whitfield Jr., and Davis Whitfield. And up next, we're going to check out Dave Brubeck from an album called It's Only a Paper Moon, and we're going to check out the title track. This is recorded in the Bay Area in 1981, and it's kind of interesting. Featured on this is Jerry Braganzi, wonderful tenor saxophonist from Boston, and Chris Brubeck, who is Dave Brubeck's son. He plays bass and sometimes trombone, and Randy Jones is on drums. But at any rate, on this one, Chris Brubeck plays the trombone, and Jerry Braganzi, the tenor saxophonist, covers the bass part for him, as Chris is playing bass predominantly on this record. All right, here we go. Fathers and Sons, here's Dave Brubeck and Chris Brubeck with Jerry Braganzi on the tenor saxophone. Here's It's Only a Paper Moon.

I have such admiration and respect for Dave Brubeck because he, in one way, shape, or form, remains relevant. Here he is in the early 80s playing with quite a contemporary saxophonist, Jerry Bergonzi, from Boston. And, you know, if Dave Brubeck had made those records with Paul Desmond, and he could have rested on those laurels. But now here he is playing with the modernist, Jerry Bergonzi. It's really a fantastic album. And it's great to hear Chris Brubeck on the bass and then playing trombone as well on this record. Up next, we're going to listen to a 2001 recording of a composition by Ellis Marcellus. It's one that Jason Marcellus, Ellis's youngest son, told me about. He said, you know, this song wasn't really popular until Branford decided to record it. Branford is the oldest of the Marcellus brothers, and he records an album called Royal Garden Blues. And on that, he picks out one of his dad's tunes. He plays Swingin' at the Haven. And then all of a sudden, that song becomes quite popular. So it's kind of interesting to see how that tune kind of resurfaced in the latter part of the 20th century, and then it's still popular today. But here is the Marcellus family from a live date in New Orleans. It features Branford on the tenor saxophone, Delfio on the trombone, Jason on the drums, Wynton Marcellus on the trumpet, and of course Ellis Marcellus, the composer and pianist here. And just as a side note, what gets me is all these great players, they're obviously related, but they all have their own sense of swing. Check out the feel, or the rhythm, if you will, or the pulse that you hear in Delfio on the trombone and Branford on the tenor saxophone, Wynton on the trumpet, and then Ellis. They all have a completely different feel, not to mention Jason on the drums, who I love Jason's drumming. Jason and I work together regularly here in Orlando at the University of Central Florida. So check them out. Here we go. Here's the Marcellus family playing Ellis Marcellus's composition, Swingin' at the Haven, 2001, live in New Orleans.

Today on Jazz and the American Spirit, we've been checking out the Marcellus family, Dave Brubeck and Chris Brubeck, Gene Ammons and Albert Ammons, Pat Metheny's band featuring Dewey Redman, and before that, Joshua Redman playing Moose the Mooch. And open up the show was Mark Whitfield on guitar with his sons, Davis Whitfield on piano, Burner, and Mark Whitfield Jr. on the drums. It's been fathers and sons here on Jazz and the American Spirit, and there's loads of fathers and sons that are involved in jazz. Ravi Coltrane and John Coltrane. We could have a whole show on those two for sure. To close out the show, we've got a couple numbers here. One is Kenny Drew Sr. playing the classic, the Disney classic. Here is When You Wish Upon a Star. Let's check out the elder statesman of the Drew family on piano. Here we go.

And to close out today's show on jazz and the American spirit, all about fathers and sons, is the prodigious pianist Kenny Drew Jr. Unbelievable talent. Here he is from his album Passionata playing Summertime, featuring Peter Washington on the bass and Lewis Nash on drums. My name is Jeff Rupert. I will see you around.

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1: From Quality Radio Productions, it's another edition of The Jazz Scene. I'm Jake Longwell, opening the hour with veteran tenor saxophonist Houston Person and a track from his 2022 release, Reminiscing at Rudy's. The album is an homage to Rudy Van Gelder, the iconic jazz producer and engineer, and his famous studio in New Jersey. With Russell Malone on guitar, Larry Fuller on piano, Matt Parrish, bass, and Lewis Nash on drums. Here is the track, Again.

Going back to 1959 for Chet Baker on trumpet, the album Chet, released that year on the Riverside label, and an all-star lineup backing him up. Bill Evans on piano, Kenny Burrell guitar, Pepper Adams, baritone sax, Herbie Mann, flute, Paul Chambers, bass, and drummer Philly Joe Jones. We heard If You Could See Me Now, the Caribbean Jazz Project back there as well from 2003, the album The Gathering, with Dave Samuels on vibes, Dave Valentin, flute, Dario Eskenazi, piano, Ruben Rodriguez, bass, drummer Daphnis Prieto, and Richie Flores on congas. We heard Stolen Moments, and Houston Person on tenor sax up at the top, and a recording made in 2022 when he was 88 years young, the album Reminiscing at Rudy's. We heard Again. We'll begin this set with more classic jazz sounds, this time from 1962, and Dexter Gordon on tenor sax, the album Go, with Sonny Clarke on piano, Butch Warren on bass, and Billy Higgins on drums. Here is Cheesecake.

Wrapping up that set with Canadian guitarist David Blake and the title track from his 2022 release on Cellar Live Records, Funhouse, with Thad Bailey May on trumpet, Brad Turner, piano, Conrad Good, bass, and drummer Bernie Arai. Curtis Steiger's on vocals before that from his album You Inspire Me, and his take of a piece which was a huge hit for the Kinks in 1965, Tired of Waiting for You, with Larry Goldings on piano, Ben Allison on bass, and Matt Wilson on drums. And we began that set with Dexter Gordon on sax. From 1962, the album Go, out on Blue Note Records, we heard Cheesecake. 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I'm Jake Longwell. 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You're listening to program 2302. We'll begin our final set of the hour with drummer Jay Lawrence and a track from the album Sonic Paragon, with Harry Allen on sax, Rini Rosnes on piano, Romero Lubombo on guitar, and John Patitucci on bass. Here is Full Moon in Havana.

Like a Butterfly, with Paul West on bass and Jimmy Wormworth on drums, we heard Blue Spirits. And up at the top, it was Jay Lawrence on drums, also featuring Harry Allen, Romero Lubombo, Rini Rosnes, and John Patitucci. The album Sonic Paragon, out on Jazz Hang Records, we heard Full Moon in Havana. And that does it for this hour of the program. My name is Jake Long. Well, thank you, as always, for your company. I invite you to join me again soon for another hour of the very best in jazz. The Jazz Scene is distributed by Quality Radio Productions.

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1: This is Bob Nodjox and Sax Soiree, another program in the shortlist series of my favorite saxophonists. In my opinion, there's no more elegant and beautiful sound on a saxophone than that of Johnny Hodges. It's not only a readily identifiable voice, but one that can carry both beauty and pain at the same time. Hodges, of course, was one of the mainstays in the Duke Ellington Orchestra. He played with Duke virtually all his career. Ellington, in turn, rewarded Hodges by writing some gorgeous settings, which allowed the saxophonist ample time to create.

Johnny Hodges and the Duke Ellington Orchestra with Passion Flower. Johnny Hodges' sound on the alto saxophone is at once sensuous and steadfast. His trademark glissando, slowly rising from the low to high register, is one of the most distinctive sounds in all of jazz. It was, in effect, his signature. He was particularly excellent on ballads and literally defined the sound of the Ellington Orchestra's ballads. As you will hear, he was an equally effective but underrated blues player. One of Duke Ellington's minor hits featured Hodges, and it was titled Jeep's Blues. When the swing craze was at its height, and Benny Goodman was the king of swing, and Count Basie, Artie Shaw, Tommy Dorsey, and Jimmy Lunsford all had hits, Ellington's fortunes were modest. He had no major records during that period. His music was not written to be easily assimilated. Instead, from 1936 to 38, Ellington made a remarkable 5 dozen small group recordings, and Jeep's Blues was the only jukebox hit at the lot. Still, they became classics in their own right, complementing the concurrent big band compositions Crescendo in Blue, Diminuendo in Blue, and the famous Caravan. Here is Jeep's Blues, the title reflecting one of Johnny Hodges' nicknames, the other was Rabbit, with Duke Ellington in 1938.

Johnny Hodges was, with Benny Carter and perhaps Willie Smith, the most influential saxophonist of the swing era. Along with Carter and bop innovator Charlie Parker, Hodges is one of the most important solo stars in the entire history of jazz music. The versatile Hodges was the master of ballads, could express the blues, but could be overtly swinging, too. Ellington's band wasn't all moody. It could cook. Here's Hodges on an early 1940s Duke Ellington Orchestra Hot Tune.

The Jeep is Jumping with Duke Ellington in 1938. In the early 1950s, Johnny Hodges left Duke Ellington and for several years fronted his own band. He was well recorded on the Verve label under Norman Granz and managed a hit tune, Castle Rock, which did not feature his work, but that of tenor saxophonist Al Sears. However, the demands of going it alone did not suit him, and he returned to the Ellington fold in 1955. Certainly it was a joyous occasion when he did. Still, recordings of his band included such stalwarts as trumpeter Shorty Baker, former Ellington section mate Ben Webster, trombonist Lawrence Brown, and even a young John Coltrane. Here's a sample of some early 50s independent Johnny Hodges with vocalist Al Hibbler.

One of the real delights in the Johnny Hodges discography are the series of recordings that he cut with Hammond organist Wild Bill Davis, which spanned the decade of the 60s. These sessions were always swinging affairs, which sometimes included guests like trombonist Lawrence Brown or guitarist Grant Green. Issued on both RCA Victor and Verve, they are never less than enjoyable. One of my favorites is this version of Drop Me Off in Harlem from the mid-60s.

When Johnny Hodges returned to Ellington, he was with him until his death in 1970 of a heart attack. Some of my favorite Ellington of the mid-60s features Hodges' identifiable sound. From Ellington 66, here is a popular tune of the day with a characteristic Dukean arrangement. Even lesser music shines with Hodges' lovely tones.

One of the oddities of the music world is the collaboration of Johnny Hodges, premier jazz saxophonist, with the formula-ridden big band music of Lawrence Welk. On the surface, it would seem that this would be an outlandish combination, but in reality it makes perfect sense. Welk always loved beautiful music. His arrangements, often with strings, emphasized the sweet aspect of American popular music. Hodges was the acknowledged master of the beautiful tones in jazz. Together, they produce some very pretty music in an orchestra augmented with strings and some concise arrangements. This may be a novelty item, but also illustrates the versatility of Johnny Hodges.

0: I met Johnny Hodges once, briefly. Duke Ellington's orchestra was passing through northern Wisconsin on the way to the Twin Cities, and I thought I'd have a chance to do some interviews to enhance my late Saturday night jazz show. It wasn't like an opportunity came along every week or even every month. The concert was at the high school, and Duke played the familiar tunes and tried out several new ones. At the intermission, I managed to catch up to Hodges in the hallway. He was a reticent interviewee. In fact, there was only a short, reluctant conversation. In retrospect, how could it be anything else? Here's a road-weary musician confronted by an inexperienced but enthusiastic young white guy hauling a 25-pound Wolensack reel-to-reel tape recorder and microphone, hoping for some words of wisdom. I retreated and took the second prize, a 15-minute conversation with Duke Ellington himself as he whiled away the break. Duke didn't want to be on tape either, but that enjoyable meeting is another story for another time. My memories of Johnny Hodges' liquid sound filling the hall are still strong in my book of memories.
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0: This is Bob Nodjox with another segment of the continuing Sax Soiree on the Shortlist series. Every time I hear Ben Webster, I have an image of a big bear of a man filling the room with sound. That 1959 recording of Time After Time is a perfect example of the warm and sentimental ballad style of Webster. By the end of his life, there was no one in jazz that could quite do those slow songs the way Ben Webster could. As he grew older, his tone and vibrato seemed to expand. There are times when he played, he only had to blow air and not even finger the keys. And odd as that may seem, the sounds he produced were expressive and appropriate to the task. Several years earlier, the late producer Norman Granz paired Webster with the magnificent pianist Art Tatum. With a discreet rhythm section, the two giants blended perfectly, making a classic album which was part of a small group series featuring Tatum. One could say it is a masterpiece, with the piano and saxophone nearly seamless, taking the listener on flights of fancy that are most satisfying.

My One and Only Love with Ben Webster and Art Tatum in 1956. Ben Webster was born in 1909 in Kansas City, which turned into a wide-open hot town under the Prendergast political machine just as he was in his teens. Even under Prohibition, there were booze joints everywhere, and jazz music was part of the scene. Aside from the town itself, the main instrumental influences for Ben Webster were Coleman Hawkins and Benny Carter. When very young, he was turned from piano to saxophone by Bud Johnson and later played in the Young Family Band, as in Lester Young's family. Once on the way, he created a persona on his own. He was a member of the storied Benny Moten Orchestra in 1932 and moved on to appear in orchestras led by some of the great names of the era: Fletcher Henderson, Andy Kirk, Benny Carter, Teddy Wilson, and Cab Calloway. Ben Webster had a real desire to play with the Duke Ellington band, but he was in Cab Calloway's orchestra at the time, and Duke would not raid another band. But he told Webster, "If you didn't have a job, I'd have to give you one." 6 months later, Webster left Calloway in Cleveland, went to Chicago without a job, and Duke Ellington was as good as his word.

Cottontail, a Duke Ellington composition featuring Ben Webster. Webster was with Ellington for 3 years, 1940 to 1943, as his first major tenor soloist. Ben Webster was one of the stars of the so-called Jimmy Blanton period, the orchestra that turned out so many standards and classics. When Webster left the band, he returned twice for short tenures, but unlike so many others, Harry Carney, Johnny Hodges, Paul Gonzales, who stayed with the band, Ben did not make a career of it. Instead, he worked on 52nd Street in New York as a featured player. In the mid to late 40s, 52nd Street was the hotbed of all kinds of jazz, swing, Dixie, and the new bop music. Webster was one of the first to notice the changing winds in the early 40s. He told all other saxophonists to listen to the up-and-coming Charlie Parker when Bird made his debut on the street. Later, Webster actually had Parker in his group for a time, but Charlie was unreliable, preferring to jam with others down the street after the first set. Webster disgustedly said, "He works here, but plays down the street."

Ben Webster in 1962. In the 1950s, Ben Webster's style was out of fashion. Bop, hard bop, and cool were in. Yet Norman Granz kept recording him. The late producer had a particular, if not to say peculiar, way of combining musicians in the studio. Granz recorded those players whose music he really admired, his favorites, if you will. It's something that all of us would do given the chance. Granz would put various combinations together to see what would happen. Often, wonderful things would occur. It was this way when Granz recorded Webster with strings. The great Charlie Parker had already done that and made it okay for a jazzman to do strings when Webster did his string album. And besides, his way of playing ballads was becoming noticed and admired.

What Am I Here For? Ben Webster with strings arranged by Ralph Burns. In the late 1950s and early 1960s, Webster's rich, breathy tenor tones graced albums by such diverse people as arrangers Oliver Nelson and Michel Legrand, and singer Joe Stafford. In 1964, Webster moved to Copenhagen, Denmark, and slid into retirement, playing when he pleased during the last decade of his life. Ben Webster was not the most influential of saxophonists, though Lou Tobacco, Scott Hamilton, and Archie Shepp learned from him. And Webster was not the most flexible player. He was a swing musician through and through, with virtually unchanged style throughout his career. The legacy of Ben Webster is one of musicianship and joy of an instrumental sound. Play virtually any Ben Webster recording, and you will be transported to a place that warms the heart.

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I'm Hollis Monroe. It's time for Jazz Masters.

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One for All invades Vancouver, a solo live release recorded on this date back in 2010. And that was, of course, John Coltrane's Moment's Notice. Jim Rotondi on trumpet, Steve Davis trombone, Eric Alexander on the tenor, David Hazeltine at the piano, John Weber on the bass, Joe Farnsworth on the drums. Good afternoon, and welcome to Jazz Masters. 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We're taking a snapshot of the date, September 10th. And looking at folks recording on that date, Shelley Mann, The Three and the Two, recorded 1954, the first of two sessions. Trumpeter Miles Davis recording Round About Midnight with tenor sax man John Coltrane and the quintet. Art Farmer began working on modern art in 1958. Pharoah Sanders Quintet, a.k.a. Pharoah's First, 1964. Sonny Stitt, Pow, 1965. Johnny Hodges, Not So Dukish, 1958. Anthony Braxton recording 1969, this was his title cut, just his debut release, self-titled. Duke Ellington and his orchestra recording in 1969, Lester Bowie, Fast Last, a.k.a. Hello Dolly, 1974. Max Roach Quartet began working on Pictures in a Frame on that date in 1979. Anthony Braxton again, apparently fond of the date of September 10th, Four Compositions Quartet, 1984. Diane Reeves, I Remember, 1990. Jack Walrath, Gut Feelings, 1990. John Lefty Lightham, The Southpaw, 1992. Doc Cheatham and Nicholas Payton, 1996. One for All invades Vancouver, 2010. Jackie Terrasson, Take This, 2014. And Cecile McLaurin-Salvant, live in New York City at the Village Vanguard, recording her Grammy Award winner, Dreams and Daggers, 2016. Birthdays for September 10th. Pianist and band leader Raymond Scott, born 1910, with us till 1994. Drummer Cliff Lehman, born 1913, with us till 1986. Saxophonist and flautist Prince Lasha, born 1929, with us till 2008. Vibus Roy Ayers, born 1940, with us till 2025. Pianist and composer Dave Burrell. Singer Lorraine Feather. Trombonist Craig Harris. Vibus Chuck Redd. And the wonderful singer Barbara Morrison, born September 10th, 1949, left us in 2022, not that long ago, at the age of 72. Let's start things off with one from September 10th. September 10th, 1956, Miles Davis, Round About Midnight. Miles Davis on trumpet, John Coltrane tenor sax, Red Garland at the piano, Paul Chambers on the bass, Philly Joe Jones on the drums for Bye Bye Blackbird.

0: Your Jazz Oasis in High Definition, Iowa's Jazz Station. 88.3 KCCK, the Modern Jazz Quartet. With a piece written by John Lewis, it also serves as the title cut for this East-West Records release of 1988, For Ellington. Nice tribute. John Lewis himself at the piano, Milt Jackson on vibes, Percy Heath on the bass, Connie Kay on drums. Preceding it, recorded September 10, 1956 for Columbia Records, From Round About Midnight, Bye Bye Blackbird from the Miles Davis Quintet, Miles Davis on trumpet, John Coltrane on tenor, Red Garland on piano, Paul Chambers at the bass, and Philly Joe Jones on the drums. I'm Hollis Monroe. Thank you so much for keeping me company for our Jazz Masters.
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0: 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Harry Sweet's Edison and the Golden Horns. They were recorded live at the Iridium for Telarc Jazz. It's a fun album. It was the Golden Horns, he put together just one heck of a group of friends here, including Harry Sweet's Edison himself leading on trumpet. Joining him, trumpeter Clark Terry, Frank Wess on tenor, Junior Mance on the piano, Marcus McLaurin on the bass, Dave Gibson on the drums, recorded at the Iridium Jazz Club in New York City back in April of 1997. I'm Hollis Monroe. Thank you so much for hanging out with me for our Jazz Masters today.
1: Hi, it's Ed English. You might know me from the Beaker Brothers Band, Johnny Kilowatt, the Tanya English Band, or if you want to go way back, the Blues Instigators. Now you'll know me from KCCK because I'm the new host of the Friday Night Blues Show. 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
1: From Quality Radio Productions, it's Jazz Progressions. I'm Jake Longwell. This time, we have another one of our programs focusing on various aspects of fusion from the 1970s. We'll begin with music of King Crimson, better known as a prog rock band. They did exhibit some fusion tendencies on some of their recordings, including this one. From 1973, the album Larks, Tongues in Aspic. Robert Fripp on guitar, mellotron, and effects. David Cross, violin and mellotron. John Wetton, bass and vocals. Also Bill Bruford on drums and Jamie Muir on percussion. Here is Larks, Tongues in Aspic, Part 1.

Wrapping up that set with drummer Bill Bruford and his fusion band Bruford, from their second album from 1978, One of a Kind, with Dave Stewart on keyboards, Alan Holdsworth on guitar, and Jeff Berlin on bass, we heard 5G. Bill Bruford as part of King Crimson before that, along with Robert Fripp, David Cross, John Wetton, and Jamie Muir, respectively, and part one of the title track from their 1973 epic, Lark's Tongues in Aspic. We'll begin this set with music of guitarist, keyboardist, arranger, and composer James Mason. From 1977, the album Rhythm of Life, with Justo Almario on sax, Gene Torres on bass, Narada Michael Walden on drums, and Clarice Taylor on vocals. Here is the title track, Rhythm of Life.

going back to 1975 for French violinist Jean-Luc Ponty, and the album Upon the Wings of Music, released that year on Atlantic Records, with Dan Sawyer on guitar, Patrice Rushen on keyboards, Ralph Armstrong on bass, and drummer Leon Ndugu Chancellor. We heard Polyfolk Dance. Lee Ritenour on guitar before that from a relatively obscure recording from 1977. It was only issued in Japan when it first came out that year on JVC. The album Sugarloaf Express, featuring Lee Ritenour, with Patrice Rushen yet again on keyboards, Abraham Laboreal on bass, and Harvey Mason on drums. We heard Lady Soul. And we began the set with James Mason on guitar and keyboards, also featuring Justo Almario and Clarice Taylor. The title track from the 1977 album Rhythm of Life, reissued on CD by the Chiaroscuro label. You are listening to Jazz Progressions. I'm Jake Longwell. If you'd like to get in touch, our email address is qualityradioproductions@gmail.com. 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We'll begin our closing set of the hour with music of Matrix, a band formed in Wisconsin in the mid-70s. From their debut LP from 1976, Matrix 9, 9 in this case written as the Roman numeral IX, the band featuring three trumpet players, Jeff Peterangelo, Mike Hale, and Larry Darling, also Kurt Dietrich, trombone, Fred Sturm, valve trombone, Mike Bard on various reeds, John Harmon, electric piano, Randall Ferd, bass, and Gary Miller on drums. Here is the closing track of the LP, The Last Generation.

Concluding the hour with music from the debut solo recording of the late American electric bassist John Jaco Pastorius. The album self-titled Jaco Pastorius, released on Epic Records in 1976. And on that track, he was joined by Alex Darkey and Herbie Hancock on keyboards, Lenny White of Return to Forever on drums, and Don Elias on bells. We heard Continuum. Music from Weather Report before that, from their 1976 release Black Market, out on Columbia Records, with Joe Zawinul on various keyboards, Wayne Shorter on sax, yet again Jaco Pastorius on bass, and Chester Thompson on drums. We heard Gibraltar. And we began the set with Matrix, a fusion band hailing from the Midwest, from their debut LP from 1976, Matrix 9, the album combining fusion with science fiction concepts. We listened to The Last Generation. And that does it for this hour of the program. My name is Jake Longwell. Thank you, as always, for your company. I sincerely hope you enjoyed my selections. Please join me again when you can for another exploration of the wide and varied world of modern jazz. Jazz Progressions is distributed by Quality Radio Productions.

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My name is Julie Lavender, and I'm sitting in my family's lovely historic home overlooking the rolling New Hampshire fields of Dream Farm. I'm inviting you to drive down the country road of your imagination and join us right here in our barn, with its soaring posts and beams and its panoramic view of the countryside. Today we'll welcome fantastic, independent, eclectic jazz musicians to play live music for us, share their recordings, and talk about what inspires them. We'll touch their dreams as we open our ears and our hearts, listening intently to the fresh jazz expressions they unleash. And you never know, Dream Farm Radio just might inspire you to fulfill a creative passion or two of your very own. Well, I hope this show inspires you to get to that piano you have tucked away in the dining room somewhere. We're going to bring you great piano moments from the farm. Who doesn't love wonderful piano? And we have had some of the best pianists right here in the barn, starting with young pianist Matt Savage, who is literally a savant. He has had Asperger's since he was a young lad, and his family was working through many therapies just to be able to allow him to enjoy music. And somewhere along the way, they discovered not only could he enjoy music, but their son is a savant. He's played all over the world. He is in his early 20s, a bazillion albums. If you're a listener to the show, you'll recognize Matt Savage, and you'll know that he's not only a fabulous musician, but a neighbor and a friend. And I want to share, along with his music, some other fabulous pianists. But without any further ado, let's hear Matt's piece, Our Town, performed here in the barn at Dream Farm.

lovely moments here with Matt Savage on piano. Now I know you're going to want to hear his Big Apple Blues, big jazz sound from a little kid, but boy, what a talent. Listen up, you're going to enjoy this.

That's Matt Savage on the piano, and that's from his CD, Welcome Home. What a talent. I'm telling you, this kid is going to go places, and he's already gone so many places, and he kind of had a little bit of a start right under the rafters here at Dream Farm. So we are happy to be able to share his music with you again today. Moments of piano perfection, that's what's on the menu for the program. So we're going to take a break, and we'll be right back. I'm Julie Lavender. 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

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Welcome back, everyone. This is Dream Farm Radio. I'm Julie Lavender, and we are sharing moments of piano perfection, things that we have enjoyed here at the farm and we want to bring to you again. Starting off this segment with pianist John Funkhauser and his piece, Ellipse, one of the ones that really kind of sparks my imagination. I've always enjoyed the pieces where John is writing in anything but 4/4. And this is one of those pieces. This is John featured on his piece, Ellipse.

You've just heard Ellipse featuring the composing and piano skills of John Funkhauser, a frequent guest here at the farm and someone whose music it is a joy to bring to you again. Now I want you to hear the talents of three incredible musicians who came together one day. Eugene Friesen on the cello, Greg Hopkins on the trumpet, and featuring in this song, Tim Ray on the piano. This is Waltz for Inga, and his piano playing really is something to savor, along with the other players in this piece, so I hope that you enjoy it.

Beautiful, beautiful, beautiful. What talent we've had here. And no shortage of fantastic pianists, as you will hear also in the snippet of this song called Night Portrait by Ehuda Tun, who's a bassist, but he works with Haruka Yabuno on piano, and what a touch she has for those keys. We're going to hear a little bit of that as we end our segment, and then we'll be back for some more moments of piano perfection in segment 3 of Dream Farm Radio.

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You know, the barn here at Dream Farm could have just been a place for storing up unrequited longing and pain. 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Welcome back, everyone. You're listening to Dream Farm Radio, and we're sharing moments of piano perfection with you, things that have happened at the farm or are near and dear to our hearts here, like this next piece, which is the full version of our theme song, Here Come the Dreamers. And I want to tell you a little story about this because this was written by Hugh Martin, a famous Hollywood musician who wrote all of the music for Meet Me in St. Louis, which is that classic, iconic film featuring Judy Garland. He wrote Clang, Clang, Clang with the Trolley. He wrote Boy Next Door and Have Yourself a Merry Little Christmas and a bazillion other songs. And I met Hugh when he was in his 80s in Southern California. We became friends, and I got to sing his music with him in one of his last shows. What an incredible guy. He was also the accompanist for Judy Garland at her famous classic show at the London Palladium. So what an incredible musician, an inspired player and writer. And he wrote the song Here Come the Dreamers. And he told me that he felt like the lilting melody and the piano part, which he said was incredibly difficult to play, had come right out of heaven. And so I fell in love with the song. And he created an arrangement just for me for one of my albums, Never Felt the Sun. And that was the last time that he was recorded. Again, this is a very special song to us here at Dream Farm Radio, our theme song featuring Hugh Martin on piano and Kamel Kenyatta on soprano saxophone.

Happy Memories. That featured Hugh Martin on the piano, who wrote that arrangement, and as a gift to me, and it's been a joy to share that with you as our theme song and now the full version. And we want to end our special piano feature today with Green Dolphin Street. I just really dig this arrangement. Back to John Funkhauser and what he's doing and the music that he has brought here to the farm. I think you're going to enjoy this as the end to our show. So let's hear it.

0: That's John Funkhauser's version of Green Dolphin Street. And it is a fine and fitting end to this show featuring all of these delightful moments of piano perfection. Can you say that? I think so, because they were full and they were primed with beauty and excitement and pathos and all the things you want to hear in piano. And what a joy to be able to know all these musicians and have them come into the barn and share with us at different times, and now to bring them all together for you in this one show. I want to remind you that if you want to know more about anybody you heard today, more about who played on their tracks and how you can get their CDs, all you have to do is go to dreamfarmradio.com and you can check out our archives, check out Piano Perfection, find out everything you need to know. It'll all be right there. Thank you so much for sharing this time with us. It's been a delight for me, and I can't wait to bring you some more music next week. So make sure to make an appointment to join me here at the farm for another episode of Dream Farm Radio coming to you very soon.
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4: Thanks for joining me on the show today. What a great CD spotlight we have coming up to kick off the second hour. The dynamic Miss Faye Carroll is in our spotlight. Her new release is called Faye Sings the Blues. It is a double CD. She's in her 60th year of performing, which is pretty incredible. She's got a great lineup of musicians this time, including Taj Mahal, Gerald Albright, Robert Randolph, Tia Fuller, Kirk Whalum, Nicholas Payton, and many others. I hope you'll

Jazz variations like nothing else. Guitarist Danny Caron, the longtime guitarist with the late Charles Brown and the Grand Lake Shuffle. Before that, the band At Jazz featuring Dominique Fils-Aimé, great vocalist from Montreal, and their version of Sea Lion Woman. Nathan East with Higher Ground. We heard David Garfield, Shufflin' West Coast. Starting the show today, Jennifer Hartswick with Two-Way Mirror. I'm Tonia King. How are you today? Hope you'll stay with us on Jazz Variations.

Jazz variations like nothing else. Dave Grusin and the Memphis Stomp. We heard Ben Dowling with The Calling. Brand new music from vocalist Tawanda. And What a Little Moonlight Can Do from her new release called Smile. And last year, she was the co-winner of the Sarah Vaughan International Vocal Competition. She was a co-winner with Gabrielle Cavassa. Very strong and powerful young vocalist, Tawanda. Keep your ears open for more music from her. We also heard Lewis Cole in there and Nora Jones starting that set of music. I'm Tonia King. Glad to have you tuning in. You know you can listen anytime right at our website, jazzvariations.com. And we love bringing you a wide variety of music from around the globe. I hope you'll stay with us. The CD Spotlight kicks off the second hour on Jazz Variations.

0: Jazz variations like nothing else. There's a tune to get you up and moving. Niels Landgren's Funk Unit and House Party. Before that, new music from Judith Owen. We heard Blossoms Blues, Paul Carrick, and the SWR Big Band, Crying Won't Help You. Leo P. with his version of Cold Duck Time, a great baritone player. You know, it's not easy to play baritone sax. They are big instruments. I'm Tonia King. We've got a lot of music from all over the globe to share with you. So glad to have you tuning in. We'd love to know where you're listening from. We stream the show on jazzvariations.com, so check that out sometime and reach out to us through social media on Jazz Variations.
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0: 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This is where you get to hear brand new music. I'm Tonia King, glad to have you tuning in today. I'm opening up the brand new release from the dynamic Miss Faye Carroll. It's called Faye Sings the Blues. It is a double CD, and it is her 60th year of celebrating performance. She is releasing four double albums over the span of 12 months. This is the second of these, Faye Sings the Blues. Faye said she wanted people to hear the real 12-bar blues with great horn arrangements played by great musicians, and that she has. She has joining her Taj Mahal, Robert Randolph, Eric Gales, James Carter, Wycliffe Gordon, Gerald Albright, Russell Gunn, Nicholas Payton, Kirk Whalum. It's just amazing. She's done the project with her longtime pianist and musical director, Joe Warner. We're going to check out the first cut on disc number one. This is called Soulful Dress. New music from the dynamic Miss Faye Carroll in the CD Spotlight on Jazz Variations.

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2: Let the good times roll on.

Would you wait a minute? I wanna tell you something. Wanna tell you about my baby. Wanna tell you about my baby. Do you mind if I talk about my baby?

Jazz Variations, wow. The CD Spotlight featuring the dynamic Miss Faye Carroll. And Never Make Your Move Too Soon featuring Robert Randolph doing some amazing pedal steel guitar work. This is all from her brand new double album called Faye Sings the Blues. We also heard Driving Wheel featuring Gerald Albright on tenor sax. Let the Good Times Roll with Taj Mahal sitting in. And starting that set, Soulful Dress, a double album. This is the 60th year of Faye Carroll's celebrated career. She's definitely living up to her name more than ever, releasing 4 double albums over the span of just 12 months. Pretty amazing stuff. Lots of great artists joining her on this project. Not only Robert Randolph and Taj Mahal, but also James Carter, Eric Gales, Kirk Whalum, John Faddis, Nicholas Payton. Just a great horn section that she put together. Find out all the details by visiting our Facebook page. Thanks so much for listening to the CD Spotlight on Jazz Variations.

Jazz variations like nothing else. Great to hear some of that old Sly and the Family Stone, isn't it? And thank you. It's one of those feel-good songs. At least it makes me feel good. Hope it does you as well. Before that, Snarky Puppy getting together with Layla Hathaway and doing something. John Batiste. We heard Freedom. I'm Tonia King. Hey, thanks so much for tuning in to Jazz Variations. You can find us on Facebook, Instagram, or reach out right at our website, jazzvariations.com. Let's keep it going with new music from the Kim Nally Band on Jazz Variations.

0: Jazz variations like nothing else. Brand new music from blues artist Lisa Mills. And someone else is stepping in. Before that, Jimmy McGriff with Blue Juice. Everett Harp doing his version of Inner City Blues. And brand new music from the Kim Nally Band with Never Let Me Go. And that is Jazz Variations for this week. Really glad to have you tuning in. We hope you enjoy our unique blend of music. We'd love to hear from you if you do. If you're on Facebook, stop by and give us a like. Tell us what you'd like to hear and where you're tuned in from. You can also follow us on Instagram. And don't forget, you can listen anytime or right at jazzvariations.com. Until next time, I'm Tony Aking. Thanks so much for tuning in and joining me on Jazz Variations. 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
1: Hi, I'm Dave Rathour. Welcome to Jazz Rhythm, an exploration of the lore, culture, and personalities of early jazz. In this hour, an intimate portrait of Alberta Hunter, the journeys across several continents, winds through seven decades and spans a broad range of musical styles: jazz, cabaret, blues, ballads, and swing. The remarkable saga of a timeless diva of song, Alberta Hunter.

way down in Louisville. But I'm not a bit displeased with the north, the west, and the east.

0: heading back to her hometown, not of Louisville, but Memphis, Tennessee. Alberta Hunter, who both wrote and sang I'm Gonna Lose Myself, that was 1927, and the 1980, I've Got a Mind to Ramble. During this hour, I'll be bringing you a wide range of Alberta's recordings from the 1920s to the 1980s, more of her original repertory, and an intimate portrait of this timeless diva of song. I'm Dave Redlauer. Thanks for being with me for Jazz Rhythm, Jumping Swing, Classic Blues, and Hot Jazz, Old and New.
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0: Here's Alberta in a unique session with Fats Waller playing a huge pipe.

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1: I'm going to see my ma and sugar. Alberta Hunter in 1927 with Fats Waller's delightful accompaniment on grand pipe organ. Alberta Hunter was born in Memphis in 1895 and raised in fairly tough circumstances there. She was introduced to church music by her grandmother. Unhappy with her life, she ran away in her early teens to Chicago, where she heard that singers could make $6 a day.
2: Oh, honey, tips with something in Chicago.
1: She struggled her way to success as a singer in Chicago, first singing at the notorious Dago Frank's for prostitutes, and then moving on to better cabarets.
2: Oh, my God. Sometimes I make as much as $100, $200 a night. More than that sometimes. I used to make money. People come in and give you money. They take a $50 bill, a $100 bill, and roll them, throw it at you.
1: In a few years, she was pretty well established and could afford to have her mother join her. By about 1915, Alberta was in New York and moved up to the next rung of the show business ladder, the vaudeville circuit. Gradually, her stature grew. In the early 20s, she was performing with King Oliver's band in Chicago. Fletcher Henderson was her piano accompanist on about three dozen sides she cut for Paramount. Alberta Hunter's biggest break came in 1923 when Bessie Smith had a big hit with her Downhearted Blues, which sold 800,000 copies. Now her career shifted into high gear. She appeared in Shuffle Along, one of the first successful black musical revues, and made 16 sides for the better OK record label. Between 1927 and 29, Alberta Hunter traveled to Europe with great success, especially in London, where she appeared as Queenie in the hit musical Showboat.
2: You will go into London. They've just had a flood. I widened and said, on my way to London for Showboat to play opposite Paul Robeson.
3: Old Man River, that old man River, he must know something, but don't say nothing. He just keeps.
2: And then the next day, call came, come down to Drury Lane Theater.
1: During a long stay in Europe between 1933 and 37, Alberta was making records and films, appearing in theater, and touring Europe's capital cities. Hunter was really moving uptown now, appearing in many prestigious shows, her popularity growing, especially with an artistic and musical elite, which included songwriters Cole Porter and Noel Coward.
4: Hello, hello, yes?
5: Yes, this is the maid speaking.
4: Well, what do you want?
5: I'm calling to say that Miss Otis regrets she's unable to lunch today.
1: One of her more remarkable film appearances was the 1935 British film Radio Parade. She was featured in a highly produced musical number called Dark Shadows.
6: Shadows, how they are haunting me.
1: Accompanied by a large chorus and elaborately choreographed. Dark Shadows was not only a keen criticism of racism and segregation,
6: regard me with hatred.
1: But unusual for its time was the film's only segment shot in a new color process.
6: Must I appear to be fated all just because of my skin?
1: Back in the U.S. in the late 30s, Hunter was hired for a brief stint at NBC Radio. She played Connie's Inn with Louis Armstrong and appeared at the 1940 World's Fair with W.C. Handy, Benny Carter, and Maxine Sullivan. When World War II began in 1940, Alberta was hired by the U.S. government to entertain troops with the USO tours overseas.
2: What a group I had. Oh, we used to wreck those shows. And I would sing, if I could be with you one hour tonight. Fellas holler, ah, oh, I said, supper, you dog. Thousands and thousands of guys just standing all around. It was wonderful.
7: Plunk that piano, Mr. Boogie, please. Nice and slow so you can render it with ease. When you groove it on the afterbeat, you'll see all in young shaggy.
1: After the war in the late 40s, she was performing in England, toured Canada, and played long residencies in Chicago. By the end of the Korean War, she had done seven USO tours overseas.
7: That boogie woogie swing.
1: It was 1954. Alberta Hunter was nearly 60 years old.
2: I went as far as you could go. I played Broadway. I played the Royal Theater in London. I played the Casino de Paris in Paris. And I figured I had gone to the top.
1: Shortly after her mother died, she quit show business, enrolled in a practical nursing course, claiming she was only 50, took a job and worked 20 years in nursing, and deeply dedicated to her patients.
2: 20 years and was never late one day. They all recognized me because I tried to be so good to them. And if the time was up, if my supposed to work 6 hours or whatever amount of hours I was supposed to work, if my time was up, if my patient was restless, I'd stay right there and try to soothe them to sleep before I'd go home. And that learned me how to try to be kind to my fellow man.
1: But in 1977, she reached mandatory retirement age.
2: I was the most hurt person in the world when they retired me from the hospital. 65 is mandatory to retire. Well, they gave me 5 more years. They thought I was 70. So when they retired me, they thought I was 70. I was 82.

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1: 5 months later, Alberta Hunter returned to performing at the Cookery in Greenwich Village and on three Columbia records. Her fame and voice now greater and richer than ever. And she continued to perform until shortly before her death in 1984 at age 89. A timeless diva of song, Alberta Hunter.
0: I'm having a good time, me.

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And if you ever hear it once, you want to hear it again. A nice peppy tune with a ginger swing. 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Nice and slow so you can render it with ease. When you groove it on the afterbeat, you'll see old and young shagging up and down the street. Play that boogie-woogie swing, hey, hey. Every time you see me coming down your way, you can make me Lindy, make me walk that thing I'm talking about, that boogie-woogie swing. 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How's old Eddie Haywood playing that piano? He's a mess, ain't he? Make us thankful for what we're about to receive.

0: Rock Church Rum. 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
1: Pluck that piano, Mr. Boogie, please. Nice and slow so you can render it with ease. If you groove it on the after beat, you'll see old and young shagging up and down the street. Play that boogie-woogie swing, hey, hey. Every time you see me coming down your way, you can make me lend and make me walk that thing, talking about that boogie-woogie swing. I'm talking about that boogie-woogie swing, yeah.
2: Boogie-woogie swing, Alberta Hunter in 1940, with one of her best accompanists, Eddie Haywood. Haywood, incidentally, was later in residency at the Cookery in New York around the time of Alberta's big comeback there. We also heard yet another of her original tunes, I'm Having a Good Time, from 1980, and boy, at that time, she sure was having a great time. Dave Radlauer bringing you a timeless diva of song on jazz rhythm. Incidentally, those interview clips of Alberta Hunter are taken from an excellent documentary about her called My Castle's Rockin', available from a company called Video View, and includes some delightful live performances from around 1980, like this Darktown Strutters Ball.
3: I'll be down to get you in tight.

Alberta Hunter holding court at the Cookery in Greenwich Village, the locale of her celebrated comeback around 1980. I'm a happy baby, happy.

0: 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I never mind.
1: 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By the way, this is a remix of a program that, when first aired in 2000, earned a Golden Reel Award from the National Federation of Community Broadcasters. I'm Dave Radlauer. Thanks for joining me to recall and celebrate a timeless diva of song. And don't forget that Alberta Hunter was very popular in the classic blues category all through the 1920s.

you've got. I can stand an awful lot. I want your loving, so give me every bit you've got. Oh, just like a groundhog loves his hole, I love you if you

0: A Saldi Blues by Alberta Hunter from 1929, and she made over 75 classic blues recordings during the 1920s.
1: But as you sow, so shall you reap, dear, and you bow to reap sorrow someday, sweetheart.
0: You might notice a dramatic theatricality in Alberta Hunter's singing, particularly in the ballads. And this derives in part from her early career before 1920, as she developed her style singing in cabarets and vaudeville, prior to the popular emergence of jazz and blues. And throughout the 1930s, Alberta continued to perform in elaborately staged musical productions, mostly in Europe. She was in demand for radio, theater, and film on several continents, seen in such prestigious venues as Casino de Paris, where she followed Josephine Baker, the Empire Theater in New York City, and the luxurious Dorchester Hotel in London, consorting with an elite that included Noel Coward, the Prince of Wales, and Cole Porter. Listen to her sophisticated, heartbreaking rendition of Cole Porter's Miss Otis Regrets. It's a really peculiar record from 1934, recounting in a pithy, ironic style the tragic story of Miss Otis, lynched for killing her lover, who regrets she's unable to lunch today.

Alberta Hunter's own poignant composition, The Love I Have for You. Before that, Cole Porter's striking and ironic Miss Otis Regrets, recorded with Jack Jackson's orchestra in London, 1934. Depends solely on

I'm Dave Radlauer. Thanks for joining me in celebrating a timeless diva of song, Alberta Hunter, on Jazz Rhythm. Jumping swing, classic blues, and hot jazz, old and new. Next are two songs that Alberta seems to have loved a lot. She recorded them more than once. Someday Sweetheart, and of course her own enduring original, Downhearted Blues. These are from 1939 with a neat little quartet of Charlie Shaver's trumpet, Buster Bailey clarinet, Lil Hardin Armstrong piano, and Wellman Bro bass.

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I got the world in a jug, and the proper right here in my hand. And if you want

0: happy now. And you can't see how that the weary blues could ever come to you. But as you sow, so shall you reap, dear. And you're bound to reap sorrow someday, sweetheart.
1: Well, that's typical of the superb and tasteful records Alberta Hunter was making in the late 30s. Someday, Sweetheart, and the big classic blues hit she co-wrote with Lovie Austin, The Downhearted Blues.
2: My train will leave at 10, so goodbye, friend, ain't got no time to spend. I'll be happy all the while.
1: Whether in the 1920s or the 1980s, whether in her 20s or her 80s, Alberta Hunter always made exceptionally good music. And I think it's partly because she worked so well with other musicians. So as we turn back to her 1980s Columbia albums, listen to how well she works with her old friend, trumpeter Doc Cheatham, Vic Dickinson trombone, and her longtime musical director, pianist Gerald Cook. Here again is one of her favorites, My Handy Man.
3: Now, whoever said a good man was hard to find, positively, absolutely sure was blind. 'Cause I've just found the best man that ever was. 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
1: 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Her charm, talent, and musicality endeared her to some of the greatest names in jazz, musical theater, and popular song. In her music, Alberta Hunter embodies an ageless spirit, and she lives on as a timeless diva of song.
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1: 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I'm Dave Radlauer. That's Jazz Rhythm. Thanks for listening.
2: I'll be loving you always, yeah, with a heart that's true, talking about always, yeah. 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

This is Jazz Happening Now, the jazz being played right now by multiple generations of living jazz musicians. You'll find them working out the future of jazz while honoring its rich history every day of the week in Indianapolis and Seattle, in France and Brazil, Manhattan and New Orleans, Tokyo and Copenhagen. Anywhere jazz fans like yourself will gather for a few hours and dig on what they're playing. And it should be said, every week on your public radio, on Jazz Happening Now. This is where those musicians send their latest releases so I can share them with you. My name's Jeff Hanley. I didn't mention Houston earlier, but off the jump this week, a very new and very personal record from Houston vibraphonist Jalen Baker. Jalen can trace his family four generations back to the same neighborhood in Houston, the Third Ward. Repaved is an eight-part suite about the Third Ward and the neighboring 4th and 5th Wards. History, gentrification, and what survives after so much change. The setup is a jazz quintet plus flute and string quartet. Jalen credits Wynton Marsalis's Black Codes and Duke Ellington's Black, Brown, and Beige as the models for a long-form jazz work that means to teach and inform as well as swing. Six originals named for churches, founders, streets, and even storms. There's also a Jalen Baker original Monk and Ellington mashup, and he leaves us smiling with Charlie Chaplin's most famous composition. The record was produced by Jeremy Pelt, and this week, Jalen Baker brings the vibes to Jazz Happening Now.

sitting alone at the piano in 1 6-hour session in France. That's Italian pianist Antonio Ferrau. We finished our first set this week on Jazz Happening Now with Le Nouveau. The Antonio Ferrau album is called Kind Of. A young guitarist named Zhejiu Zheng. In the middle of the set there with a new album called A Mind in Motion. It's a guitar quartet record with Arnie Sains on piano, Drew Gress on bass, and Chidibert Emmanuel on drums. 53 was the original tune we heard from guitarist Zhejiu Zheng. And we began with the pride of Houston, Jalen Baker, on vibraphone leading his band on a new album about his neighborhood, the Third Ward in Houston. Repaved is the name of the record. Fellow Houston pianist Paul Cornish is on the record. We also heard from Gabriel Godoy, Gavin Mulchan, and Alexandria DeWalt. And a string section, Eugene Park, Tiara Jamila, Tia Allen, and Renat Pinchas, adding the strings to that beautiful tune written by Jalen called Cashmere. I'm Jeff Hanley. You're listening to Jazz Happening Now from PRX, the Public Radio Exchange. Allie Ryerson is a flute player. Her new record is called simply the Allie Ryerson Quartet. And we'll start off the set with a tune she wrote called Alley Cat Blues. Allie Ryerson, A-L-I, A-L-I Cat Blues is the name of the tune. You'll hear Allie on flute with Larry Hamm on piano, Lou Pappas on bass, and Tom Melito on drums. 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

This Is Jazz Happening Now. That's a jazz debut that sounds like this artist has been around for a long time. His name is Andrew Kim. That's his first record, although it sounds like his fifth or sixth. Lineage is the name of the album from trombonist Andrew Kim, a student of both Michael Dees and Marshall Jilks. Chicago's Sherelle Cassidy plays sax and flute on the record. Xavier Davis was the pianist. You heard Rodney Whitaker on bass and Ulysses Owens Jr. on drums. Discovered Ease was the name of the tune from Andrew Kim and his record Lineage. Ryan Keberle's Brazilian quintet, Colectivo do Brasil, was right before Andrew Kim. The new record is a tribute to João Donato. It's called Here Is Donato, and we heard Mentiras. Felipe Silveira, Felipe Brasola, Paulinho Vicente, and Gege Banderos, teaming up with trombonist and bandleader Ryan Keberle. Shuteen Erdenbatar, playing piano there with her partner in music and life, Nils Kugelman, who played the contralto clarinet on that tune, What Will Remain. Joining them in the studio, Dele Jargel Dansurin, playing the Morin Kur, the Mongolian horsehead fiddle. Beautiful record called Under the Same Stars. And that tune was What Will Remain. And Allie Ryerson, back on Jazz Happening Now with a new album called Alley Cat Blues. The Allie Ryerson Quartet is Tom Melito on drums, Lou Pappas on bass. Playing the piano, Larry Hamm. And the flautist and bandleader, Allie Ryerson. I'm Jeff Hanley. You're listening to Jazz Happening Now from PRX, the Public Radio Exchange. It shouldn't be any surprise that Branford Marsalis has stepped up to record a Coltrane album right around the Coltrane 100th anniversary. But it might be surprising that he picked the Coltrane record with Johnny Hartman to be the focus, the 1963 Impulse Ballad album that is well-loved by jazz fans. Diane Reeves came into the studio with Branford Marsalis to sing, but she doesn't try to be Johnny Hartman. She is just what she always is, the very talented Diane. And together, they have knocked out a really great record called Dedicated to You. Branford Marsalis with Diane Reeves. The Branford Marsalis Quartet, with Joey Calderazzo, Eric Rivas, and Justin Faulkner playing piano, bass, and drums. That's how we start our final set this week on Jazz Happening Now, with Branford Marsalis and his band, along with Diane Reeves, honoring the great John Coltrane with a tune called Autumn Serenade.

0: And that's jazz happening now around the world. In the case of that last performance, in Frankfurt, where earlier this year, Jakob Mans, an alto and flute player, took the stage with his large band to record an album called Supernova in front of a very enthusiastic audience, in a very large hall, as you can tell from the sound of the applause. We heard Peace from the Jakob Mans band, which he calls the Extra Extra Large Ensemble. Rob Dixon before that with just a quartet, just four guys, Dave Stryker, Sam Frybush, Sleepy Floyd, and Rob Dixon, with a tune called Sly Vibe on the record Naptown Soul, celebrating the musical history of Indianapolis. And Branford Marsalis and his quartet celebrating John Coltrane with Diane Reeves on a new album called Dedicated to You. My name is Jeff Hanley. This show was dedicated to you. I hope you'll come back next week for some more. More jazz happening now. I'll be right here on your local public radio.
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2: Stardate September 11th. Young star systems are dangerous places. A planet can be pelted by giant asteroids and comets. It can collide with its siblings and be kicked out of the system by close encounters with other siblings. It might even be swallowed by its parent star. Astronomers in the UK recently found evidence of such encounters in several young stars. The researchers zeroed in on stars in three clusters. All of the clusters are young, from about 40 million to 200 million years old. At that age, their star systems might still be chaotic. Planets might be getting blasted or destroyed, and they might still be taking shape. Six stars in the clusters showed especially high amounts of lithium. It's a common planet-building material, but it's fragile. Stars quickly destroy it. So any lithium in the stars must have been added recently. The most likely source is young, rocky planets. The planets could have been kicked inward by the gravity of other planets, or dragged in by gas and dust around the stars. Over time, the remains churn deep into a star's interior. But some can linger for a few million years, the remains of dead planets. One of the clusters is Blanco 1. It's 850 light-years away in the constellation Sculptor. It climbs into the southeast in mid-evening to the lower left of the bright star Fomalo. It's too faint to see with the eye alone, but it's a decent target for small telescopes. You can find out how to subscribe to our daily program at stardate.org. For the McDonald Observatory, I'm Billy Henry.
3: 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Good morning, I'm Bob Stewart. Check out the KCCK concert calendar as we head into the weekend. It's our first Friday Jazz of the season this evening with Mike Conrad's Hard Bop Express starting at 5 at the Opus Concert Cafe in Cedar Rapids for a couple hours. I have the first set live here on KCCK later on this afternoon. Tomorrow, the Iowa Women's Jazz Orchestra Sextet plays the Amana Performing Arts Center in Amana at 7:30, while Dennis McBurn plays the Opus Concert Cafe in Cedar Rapids at 7 o'clock. Sunday, Merrill Miller Trio at Old Neighborhood Pub in Cedar Rapids, starting at 6. 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Our birthdays to celebrate today, bassist Peck Morrison, born on this date, as was trombonist Bob Enboldson, pianist Oliver Jones, a Canadian pianist and composer born on this date. Hiram Bullock, the guitarist, was born on this date in 1955. Got bassist Victor Wooten's 62nd birthday today. Jesse Davis, the saxophonist, is 61. And pianist, singer, bandleader Harry Connick Jr. turns 59 today. We'll get their work featured throughout the day today. Things recorded on this date from singers Blossom Deary and Ella Fitzgerald. Got some work from Maynard Ferguson, also Marion McPartland with her trio. Going to start the music here in a few minutes with Art Tatum and Ben Webster from the Tatum Group Masterpieces, which they were recording on this date back in 1956 out in Los Angeles, along with Bill Douglas and Red Calendar. That quartet on the way. After news with George Dorman.
4: Thanks, Bob. Good morning. 57 degrees with fair skies. It will be mostly sunny today with a high of 82. The normal high is 77. The record high, 96, set in 1957. 1931. The U.S. is commemorating the 25th anniversary of the 9/11 attacks that left nearly 3,000 people dead and the nation shaken. Today's anniversary will include laying wreaths, flying flags, reading victims' names, and holding moments of silence and vigils. President Trump and Vice President Vance teamed up to close out the second and final night of the Republicans' midterm convention in Dallas. They implored voters to stick together in November to save their party's majorities in Congress. Firefighters have entered a charred ferry in Philippine waters after a fire on board left 84 people missing and at least 5 dead. Rescuers struggled to get into the ferry Thursday due to smoke and heat. Governor Reynolds has signed a proclamation related to weight limits and the transportation of grain, fertilizer, and manure. The proclamation allows vehicles transporting corn, soybeans, hay, straw, silage, stover, dry and liquid manure, and dry and liquid gas and gas fertilizer to be overweight on state roads without a permit. The proclamation goes into effect immediately and continues through October 10th. Drought conditions in Iowa have improved due to multiple

for 205 yards at the Melbourne Cricket Ground in front of 100,021 fans. In top 25 college football last night, number 7 Miami beat Florida A&M 77-7. In high school football, it was Iowa City Regina over El Burnett 28-12. And in Major League Baseball, the White Sox lost to the Pirates 2-0. 88.3 weather, mostly sunny today with a high of 82. Tonight, partly cloudy with an overnight low of 64. Tomorrow, mostly sunny with a high of 84. Sunday, partly sunny, a chance of showers with a high of 76. Right now, 57 degrees with fair skies. I'm George Dorman on 88.3 KCCK.

0: For Jazz Oasis in High Definition, Iowa's Jazz Station, 88.3 KCCK. That's the Paul Carlin Trio doing a nice version of Jimmy Heath's Gingerbread Boy. That from Between Us Three, a new one for Paul Carlin and his trio, with Paul on the tenor, Chembo Kerneal on the percussion, and bassist Alex Ayala in that trio. Ella Fitzgerald and Ellis Larkins before that, doing some recording on this date back in 1950. It was, in fact, the first of 2 days of sessions for Ella Sings Gershwin for the Verve record label. There with the version of the Gershwin's My One and Only. And we started off with Art Tatum, Ben Webster, Red Callender, and Bill Douglas. They were recording on this date in 1956, one of those great Tatum Group Masterpieces discs for Art Tatum. This was Volume 8, doing the version there of My One and Only Love, the wood standard there for Art Tatum and Ben Webster and their quartet. 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Shows include tribute bands playing the music of the Eagles, Garth Brooks, legendary music duos, as well as the hits of the 50s and the 70s, plus the Corridor's own Oceana. One association membership admits you to as many as 11 concerts. 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Hancher Auditorium's 2026-27 season includes an exciting jazz lineup. Joshua Redman, Braxton Cook, the Billy Hart Quartet, and Joel Ross's Good Vibes will perform club Hancher sets, while Snarky Puppy will play on the main stage. And for the holidays, the Preservation Hall Jazz Band and the Stella Cole Quartet perform. 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
1: 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Blue Note Society members include Tom White, Mary Myers, Jeff and Michelle Collier, and David Jensen. 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
0: Got the new work from pianist Zen Zadravec on the way here in a few minutes after news with George Dorman.
2: Bob, the U.S. marks the 25th anniversary of 9/11 today. Events will honor those lost at a time when Americans are divided about the meaning and legacy of the terrorist attacks. President Trump plans to attend a ceremony at the Pentagon. Today's inflation report is shaping up to be among the most consequential in years. The Federal Reserve will consider whether to lift its short-term interest rate next week. Some analysts say today's report could swing the Fed either way. Oil and gas prices have spiked again on the back of renewed combat in the Middle East. Oil flow remains limited through the Strait of Hormuz, a key waterway for global oil transport. Brent crude is trading at around $105 a barrel. Total enrollment at Iowa's three public universities is leveling off after a period of post-pandemic growth. The institutions released their 2026 student data Thursday, showing that the student population fell half a percentage point from last year to roughly 71,500. The declines came at the University of Iowa and Iowa State University. The University of Northern Iowa is reporting its highest numbers since 2020. The University of Iowa Marching Band will honor Derek Phillips during tomorrow's Iowa-Iowa State football game. Phillips died after collapsing in the heat during last Saturday's game at Kinnick Stadium. The band's Facebook page says the entire stadium will observe a moment of silence and to honor the Mellophone section leader before kickoff tomorrow. Band members will wear black ribbons and will spell out Phillips' name at the end of their halftime show. 88.3 weather, mostly sunny today and tomorrow, partly cloudy tonight. Today's high 82, tonight's low 64, tomorrow's high 84. Right now, 57 degrees with fair skies. I'm George Dorman on 88.3 KCCK.

0: Iowa's Jazz Station, listener-supported Jazz 88.3 KCCK, also at 106.9 FM in Iowa City, Coralville, and North Liberty. Hot Club of Detroit there from their 2010 release, It's About That Time, and one of Julian Labro's originals called On the Steps. Julian, the accordionist of the band, Andrew Kratzett on the bass. It was Carl Cofagna on the reeds, Paul Brady and Evan Paul on the guitars there for Hot Club of Detroit. Brand new one from Zen Zadrovec before that. New Paradigm is the name of the keyboardist's new one. It is on the Marmot record label, and that was a neat original there called Do or Do Not, There Is No Try. We'll check out a birthday artist next. It is the birthday of Hiram Bullock, the great guitarist, born in 1955 on this date. Hiram lived to the age of 52. He was a longtime fixture on the New York session circuit. He proved himself equally adept in spheres spanning not only jazz, but rock and the avant-garde. Also got a series of solo albums exploring funk and fusion, but perhaps remains best remembered as a founding member of the original Late Night with David Letterman band. He was again born on this date in Osaka, Japan. He had early work with David Sanborn and the Brecker Brothers. Also would go on to work with Idris Mohammed and Bob James. Later on with Carla Bley and Gil Evans, among others. We're going to feature Hiram Bullock in the company of Carla Bley and her band coming up.
1: Hi, it's Ed English. You might know me from the Beaker Brothers Band, Johnny Kilowatt, the Tanya English Band, or if you want to go way back, the Blues Instigators. 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
2: Climate change is warming ocean waters, putting coral reefs in peril. I'm George Dorman with Clean Up Your Act. Coral reefs are diverse ecosystems home to fish, sea turtles, and countless other marine species. But climate change is causing more heat waves in the oceans, and when corals get hot, they bleach, expelling the algae that gives them vibrant colors and food. See Mark Aiken, the former head of Coral Reef Watch at the National Oceanic and Atmospheric Administration, says the corals often die if heat waves last too long or occur repeatedly.
3: When you see one of these beautiful ecosystems with so much diversity and so much going on, and you see it die before your very eyes, it's just heartbreaking.
2: In a new study, Aiken and his colleagues found that a 2014 to 2017 heat wave caused moderate or severe bleaching in more than half the world's reefs. Some groups are working to restore coral reefs, but as the climate warms, intense heat waves continue to put them in danger.
3: So the most important thing we can do right now is to address climate change. If we don't do that, the rest of it is going to be futile.
2: It's estimated that 25% of marine life depends on coral reefs. I'm George Dorman on 88.3 KCCK.
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0: All that jazz from Kirkwood Community College, 88.3 KCCK. There's Rob Dixon honoring his hometown of Indianapolis, or Naptown as it's known. That's Naptown Soul, the new release out for Strike Zone Records, and a piece he wrote there called Naptown Blues. The guitarist is Dave Stryker, Sam Frybush on the organ, drummer Richard Sleepy Floyd, all in that quartet with saxophonist Rob Dixon. Leslie Vincent ahead of that. She's out of the Twin Cities. Little Black Book is the name of her new release, and that was her original called Swinging Tattooed Queen. And we had Carla Bley at the start. Going back to 1984, her Heavy Heart release, that was her piece called Talking Hearts, drawn by Steve Slagle, Kenny Kirkland, Steve Swallow, Victor Belewis, Manolo Bedreno, Hiram Bullock featured on the guitar on that tune. Today, the birth date of Hiram Bullock, born in Osaka, Japan on this date in 1955, lived at the age of 52. 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We've got the recent work from Reed Band Giacomo Smith on the way next. First off, some news with George Dorman.
1: Thank you, Bob. Republicans have ended their two-night midterm convention. It included a plea last night from President Trump. He urged backers who often turn out to vote for him but not for other Republicans to show up in November.
2: You got
1: to
2: do me the biggest favor you've ever done me. You've got to do this for me. You've got to pretend I'm on the ticket. I'm on the ticket. I'm on the ticket. He's on the ticket.
1: Despite his popularity then, Republicans lost seats in the 2018 and 2022 midterms. His approval ratings are now low as he faces challenges with the economy and the war with Iran. A former Iowan plans to attend a ceremony at the Pentagon today to remember those killed 25 years ago in the September 11th attacks. More from Iowa Public Radio, Sheila Brummer.
3: John Grody says evil was on full display on 9/11. His office was about 150 yards from where a hijacked plane slammed into the Pentagon. Grody, who grew up in Sioux City, received the Soldier's Medal for his rescue efforts and a Purple Heart for injuries suffered by jet fuel burns.
4: And I always felt like, you know, I wasn't doing anything special. I just did what I would hope somebody would have done for me.
3: Grody says the aftermath of the attack still lingers at times.
4: We could still hear people screaming that we absolutely could not get to.
3: Four men accused of plotting the attacks are scheduled for trial in 2028. And Grody is expected to testify. He says 9/11 also inspired his two sons to join the military. They were deployed to Iraq and Afghanistan to fight the global war on terror. I'm Sheila Brummer, IPR News.
1: Organizers of a rally planned for Northwest Iowa this weekend are calling on people to support immigrants and refugees. The Rally for Human Dignity is scheduled for tomorrow in Sioux Center. The event was organized by the Maria Magdalena Reformed Church, where Jason Leaf is co-pastor. He says immigrants in the community are still worried about being deported.
5: They're going now after people who don't have criminal records. Nobody wants criminals living in their neighborhoods. But when they start going after the people who have lived here for a longer period of time, have businesses, families, and are just good members of our community, that's when we decided, okay, we need to speak out.
1: Leaf is urging Congressman Randy Feenstra, who represents the area, to support the Dignity Act, which allows limited legal status for some immigrants. He says the proposal isn't perfect, but would be a start toward broader reform. Policy experts, health care providers, and farmers from across the state gathered in West Des Moines Thursday to announce a new campaign called Protect Water, Prevent Cancer. Sarah Green is executive director of the Iowa Environmental Council, which is leading the campaign.
6: It's not about rural versus urban. It's not about one political party versus another. It's not about young or old. This is a fight against the systems and the inaction that have become and allowed Iowa to become a sacrifice state.
1: Iowa has the second highest rate of cancer in the U.S. and is one of three states with rising rates. The campaign follows nearly 2 years of listening sessions with Iowans and a report highlighting four environmental risk factors during Iowa's high cancer rates, driving Iowa's high cancer rates. One of those risk factors is high nitrate concentrations in drinking water. Data released Thursday show a slight decline in the total student population at Iowa's public universities, but not all three campuses recorded losses. Iowa Public Radio's Gavin McGough reports.
7: The student body at the University of Northern Iowa actually increased over last year. It has over 9,300 students, the highest total since 2020. The first-year class grew 10% year over year. The University of Iowa and Iowa State, meanwhile, recorded slight losses, ending a period of steady growth on those campuses. The state's population of graduating high schoolers is expected to peak this year before tumbling in 2027. The governing body for Iowa's public university system expects this enrollment cliff to increase competition for students in higher education. The trend is being observed nationwide. I'm Gavin McGough, IPR News.
1: In sports, Brock Purdy threw touchdown passes to Mike Evans, DeMarcus Robinson, and Deebo Samuel in the 49ers' 27-7 win over the Rams last night in the first NFL regular season game played in Australia. The San Francisco defense held NFL MVP Matthew Stafford to just 155 yards and 15 of 25 passing. In top 25 college football last night, number 7 Miami beat Florida A&M 77-7. In high school football, it was Iowa City Regina over Alburnett 28-12, and in Major League Baseball, the White Sox lost to the Pirates 2-0. 88.3 weather, mostly sunny today with a high of 82. Tonight, mostly partly cloudy with an overnight low of 64. Tomorrow, mostly sunny with a high of 84. Sunday, partly sunny with a chance of showers and thunderstorms and a high of 76. Right now, 56 degrees with fair skies. I'm George Dorman on 88.3 KCCK.

50 years of all that jazz. 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That's Reed Band Giacomo Smith from Manouche, one that came out last summer, and his take on the standard After You've Gone. He was playing clarinet on that one, also plays a bit of alto sax on this release. Moses Rosenberg featured on the guitar there, a distant relative of Django Reinhardt, also Remy Oswald on rhythm guitar, and William Bernard on the bass for Giacomo Smith. Got one from our featured album for the month from Russ Annixter and Sippy Big Band coming up this hour. That's our featured album for this month. Also, Miki Yamanaka has a new one out. We'll check that out in just a bit as well. Here's some work from the bassist Victor Wooten on his 62nd birthday today. Bassist, songwriter, record producer, has been the bassist for Bela Fleck and the Flecktones since the group's formation back in 1988. A member of the bass supergroup SMV with Stanley Clark and Marcus Miller for a couple of years back in the day as well. He is a recipient of 5 Grammy Awards, 1 Bass Player of the Year Award for Bass Player Magazine 3 times, the first person to win the award more than once. In 2011, he was ranked number 10 in the top 10 bassists of all time by readers of Rolling Stone magazine. He's done his own recordings as well. But here we find him with Bela Fleck and the Flecktones. Those of you out there may remember back 25 years ago on 9/11, when the band was scheduled to play at the University of Iowa in the main lounge of the Memorial Union. The band decided to go on with the show, and we all had a pretty good time, despite the circumstances that day 25 years ago. Here's a band, another live one they did during the summer of 2000. They were doing some shows around the area. This is a release called Live at the Quick. It's got Jeff Coffin on soprano sax, Paul Hansoon on bassoon, Paul McCambliss on soprano sax. He has the second solo on this one. Andy Norell's on steel pans, Bela Fleck, of course, on the banjo. Future Man on percussion, Vic Wooten on the bass, again, featured on this one. Big Country on KCCK.

0: 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Iowa's Jazz Station, 88.3 KCCK. That's Charlie Wood from Your Love Is My Home. That's a new one he has out for Stunt Records. A nice version of Jimmy Roll's The Peacocks with Norma Winstone's lyrics here, known as A Timeless Place. Charlie, some nice work on the piano there as well. Bela Fleck and the Flecktones, Live at the Quick at the start there with Big Country. As we know, Vic Wooten's birthday, the bassist turned 62 today. 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Turn to one from our featured album for the month next from Russ Annixter's Hippie Big Band, after news with George Dorman.
1: Bob, the nation is marking 25 years since the September 11th terrorist attacks. Memorial ceremonies will be held today in New York, at the Pentagon, and in western Pennsylvania. At Ground Zero, the ceremony will begin at the time the first hijacked plane struck the World Trade Center. President Trump urged voters last night to act as if he were on the ballot during the final night of the Republican midterm convention. The party's House and Senate majorities are at stake this fall. The GOP is working to shrug off voter concerns about the economy, the war in Iran, and the direction of the country. The Labor Department will give an update on inflation today. Forecasters think the report will show that consumer prices in August were up about 3.4% from a year ago. Gasoline prices have been climbing, and diesel prices have soared to an all-time high. The report will be closely watched by the Federal Reserve. Governor Reynolds has signed a proclamation related to weight limits and the transportation of grain, fertilizer, and manure. The proclamation allows vehicles transporting corn, soybeans, hay, straw, silage, stover, dry and liquid manure, and dry, liquid, and gas fertilizer to be overweight on state roads without a permit. The proclamation goes into effect immediately and continues through October 10th. Drought conditions in Iowa have improved due to multiple rounds of rainfall in September. The U.S. Drought Monitor report released Thursday showed about 26% of Iowa experiencing some form of drought or abnormal dryness, a 5 percentage point decrease from last week. 9% of the state is experiencing moderate drought conditions, while none of the state is experiencing severe, extreme, or exceptional drought. In sports, in the NFL last night, the 49ers beat the Rams 27-7 in top 25 college football. Number 7 Miami beat Florida A&M 77-7. In high school football, Iowa City Regina beat Albernette 28-12. In Major League Baseball, the White Sox were shut out by the Pirates 2-0. 88.3 weather, mostly sunny today and tomorrow, partly cloudy overnight. A high today of 82, a low tonight of 64, a high tomorrow of 84. Right now, 58 degrees with sunny skies. I'm George Dorman on 88.3 KCCK.

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That's the Chris Parker Septet. Nice release from this past spring called Reunion, and an original by the pianist there. Called it Stand Back. Doug Beavers was the trombonist featured there. Also Alejandro Aviles on reeds. Rob Thomas was the violinist, with Dave Reichenberg on the bass, sax and bass clarinet, Tony Marino on the bass, Lucita Quintero on percussion, and Margo Marchenko also on drums there for the Chris Parker Septet. And one from our featured album for the month of September at the start there, Russ Annixter's Hippie Big Band doing a version of Eugene McDaniel's Compared to What. Nice arrangement of that one from Mr. Annixter. Whole bunch of soloists there, Michael Ahrens on guitar, Bill Hayes on the vibes, it was Frank Vassen on the baritone sax, Matt Hong on the alto, Matt Owens on trumpet, and Stan Harrison had the tenor solo there on that one from the Russ Annixter Hippie Big Band. Well, now there's more jazz masters on Iowa's Jazz Station. Hollis Monroe spotlights the legendary and lesser-known jazz artists who have changed the way the world listens to jazz. Join Hollis as he spins signature tunes and hidden gems, celebrates artists' birthdays, and commemorates the anniversaries of landmark recordings. It's Jazz Masters, Saturdays noon to 4 on Jazz 88.3 KCCK. Today's the birthday of bassist Peck Morrison. He was a fine accompanist whose occasional solos were fairly basic but a valuable player on countless sessions throughout his career. He was born on this day back in 1919, lived to the age of 68, classically trained, played bass with a military band while overseas in Italy, and then really began his professional career while in New York. Starting in the mid-40s, among his more notable associations were with Lucky Thompson, Zoot Sims, Eddie Jefferson, the J.J. Johnson, Kai Winding Quintet in 1954. Spent a couple of short stints with Duke Ellington, also with Jerry Mulligan, Johnny Smith, Mel Waldron, Babs Gonzalez, Red Garland, Shirley Scott, Charles McPherson, Harlem Blues and Jazz Band. No matter where he was heard, he was an important, if underrated, part of the ensemble, but never had an opportunity to lead his own recording date, but certainly plenty of examples of his playing out there, including this one with Lou Donaldson from his 1958 classic Blues Walk for Blue Note Records. Also in here, of course, Lou Donaldson on alto sax, Herman Foster's on piano, Dave Bailey on the drums, and Ray Barreto on the congas, again featuring the bass work of Peck Morrison here on The Masquerade Is Over on KCCK.

0: All that jazz from Kirkwood Community College, 88.3 KCCK. That's Miki Yamanaka from Breathe, a brand new disc out she has for Sella Records, the pianist there on her original tune called Tucson, with Nicole Glover on the sax, Jimmy McBride on the drums, and bassist Tyrone Allen, the second in that quartet with Ms. Yamanaka. Blossom Dearie right before that in the studio on this date back in 1956. This is her debut release. Actually, I think she'd done a pair of sessions for a French label, Barclay, during 55-56, but this was her first recording as a leader for the most part, working with, Ray Brown on bass, Herb Ellis on the guitar, Joe Jones on the drums. Of course, Blossom playing piano as well as singing the vocals there. A nice version of the standard I Won't Dance, again, from this date in jazz history. And we started off the set with Lou Donaldson. That was The Masquerade Is Over from his classic 1958 release, Blues Walk. The bassist on that session, Peck Morrison, was born on this date back in 1919. KCCK is supported by Little Village, Iowa's independent news, arts, and culture magazine, distributed monthly at over 900 pickup locations in 50 communities around eastern and central Iowa, always free since 2001, celebrating a quarter century in print and online at littlevillagemag.com. 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Got one from guitarist Ronnie Ben-Hur doing some recording on this date in history. That's After News with George Dorman.
1: Thank you, Bob. President Trump and Vice President J.D. Vance teamed up to close out the second and final night of the Republicans' midterm convention in Dallas. Vance said undecided voters should look at the Trump administration's record.
2: Do not throw the baby out with the bathwater. Don't give the country over to a bunch of crazy people because you happen to disagree with us on a policy issue here or there.
1: Vance delivered searing criticism of Democrats, calling them the party of hatred. Republicans are struggling to bolster enthusiasm for congressional candidates and laboring to overcome voters' concerns about the economy and the war with Iran. A former Iowan who survived the attack on the Pentagon September 11th says it's time for the men accused of plotting the attacks 25 years ago to finally face trial. John Grody grew up in Sioux City and was working at the Pentagon on 9/11. He received the Soldier's Medal for his rescue efforts and a Purple Heart for injuries he suffered that day. In late August, a trial date was set for 2028 for the four men who have spent years at Guantanamo Bay for their alleged roles in the attacks. Grody has been named as a prosecution witness and has traveled to Cuba many times for legal proceedings.
3: My heart of hearts know that they're eventually going to get through this, sentence these guys hopefully to death like they're on trial for, but I look and say 25 years later, really, it's just incredible to me that it's taken this long.
1: Grody retired from the military in 2015 and now lives in Wyoming. He plans to attend a ceremony at the Pentagon today, marking the anniversary of the attacks that killed nearly 3,000 people. An event supporting immigrants and refugees is planned for Sioux Center this weekend in a county that overwhelmingly backed Donald Trump in 2024. Iowa Public Radio Sheila Brummer spoke with an organizer who says immigration reform is needed.
4: Jason Leaf is co-pastor of Maria Magdalena Reformed Church in Sioux Center. He says Saturday's Rally for Human Dignity at Central Park is a nonpartisan gathering with music and prayer.
5: We want people to see this isn't a Democrat or Republican issue. You know, I know many Republicans here in Sioux County, they love their immigrant neighbors.
4: Leaf says some immigrants in the community fear being targeted.
5: There is a lot of worry. And in fact, you know, talking to my immigrant friends about this event, many of them were like, well, we won't be there. I don't blame them.
4: Leaf is urging people to contact their federal lawmakers. He says voices calling for compassion aren't always heard. I'm Sheila Brummer. IPR News.
1: The Iowa Environmental Council and its partners have launched a new campaign to improve water quality and reduce environmental cancer risks. IPR's Rachel Kramer reports.
6: The Protect Water, Prevent Cancer campaign includes state-level policy recommendations, along with guidance for individuals to contact lawmakers and advocate for change in their communities. Iowa Environmental Council's Executive Director Sarah Green says the campaign follows nearly 2 years of listening sessions around the state, and a report released in March that digs into the science on four environmental risk factors driving Iowa's high cancer rates.
7: Nitrate, pesticides, PFAS, and radon. We listened to Iowans, we followed the science, and now we're ready for action.
6: Green also announced new polling results of 800 Iowa voters commissioned by the Johns Hopkins Center for a Livable Future. 60% of those surveyed chose drinking water quality and the environment as one of their top five most important issues. I'm Rachel Kramer, IPR News.
1: The state of Iowa is investing in three workforce development projects at its public universities. One grantee is a metal casting lab at the University of Northern Iowa. Iowa Public Radio's Gavin McGough has that story.
8: Nathaniel Bryant is one of the country's leading researchers on the industrial applications of sand. His institute at UNI recently received almost $1 million from the state's Economic Development Office to buy an automated furnace and a massive 3D printer. Bryant says they'll keep his lab at the cutting edge.
9: The state has always been very generous in helping us because they know the value we provide to not just John Deere, but all of the foundries in Iowa and, frankly, in the nation.
8: Bryant says that value comes in the form of workers and research findings. Other grants will support aerospace innovation and medical technology at the University of Iowa. I'm Gavin McGough, IPR News.
1: In sports, Mike Evans, DeMarcus Robinson, and Debo Samuel all caught touchdown passes from Brock Purdy as the 49ers routed the Rams 27-7 in Australia. Purdy passed for 205 yards at the Melbourne Cricket Ground in front of 100,000 fans. In top 25 college football last night, number 7 Miami defeated Florida A&M 77-7. In high school football, Iowa City Regina beat Albernett 28-12. In Major League Baseball, the White Sox lost to the Pirates 2-0. 88.3 weather, mostly sunny today with a high of 82. Tonight, partly cloudy, an overnight low of 64. Tomorrow, mostly sunny with a high of 84. Sunday, partly sunny, a chance of showers with a high of 76. Right now, sunny skies and 60 degrees. I'm George Dorman on 88.3 KCCK.

Cedar Rapids and Iowa City, with additional service to Johnson County on translator K295AC Iowa City at 106.9 FM. Guitarist Ronnie Ben-Hur there from Stories, a disc he began recording on this date in 2020. One more date on the 12th of September as well. That was a nice John Hicks tune, After the Morning, featuring Ingrid Jensen on the trumpet there. It was George Cables at the piano, Harvey S. on the bass, and Victor Lewis on the drums with the guitarist Ronnie Ben-Hur. Nicholas Payton and Butcher Brown honoring John Coltrane and Miles Davis on their latest release coming up. We've got the Amstel Jazz Ensemble as well in just a bit. Work from Bob Enveldson starting off this hour, the trombonist born on this date in Billings, Montana, back in 1920. He lived to the age of 85. After joining the U.S. Air Force stationed in Utah, after his discharge, settled as a colleague in Salt Lake City in 1946. A colleague lent him a valve trombone. He found the fingering remarkably similar to the trumpet, but the instrument kind of remained on the periphery of his vision after he joined the Utah Symphony as a clarinetist. On the advice of Gene Roland, he relocated to Los Angeles in 1951 and began sitting in at local jazz clubs there. And as a skilled multi-instrumentalist, his fellow musicians embraced him with open arms, and he soon signed on as a regular bassist with pianist Marty Paich's trio. Stint supporting Art Pepper and Shorty Rogers followed, and over time, he made the valve trombone his instrument of choice, alternating between tenor sax during a lengthy run behind Shelly Mann at the legendary LA nightclub, The Lighthouse. 1954, Enveldson cut his first session as a bandleader. He did several of those over the years, appeared in a couple of feature films as well. And by the time of his last film, his release, he was living in Las Vegas, working in nightclubs there. He returned to L.A. in 1962 as a staff arranger and studio musician for television star Steve Allen and spent the remainder of the decade focused almost exclusively on session work. He would go on to work with Jerry Mulligan's band. He did some work with Mel Torme, Bill Holman, Roger Newman, among others. Here we find Bob Enveldson with Terry Gibbs' Dream Band. One More Time, the release recorded live at the Sundown in Hollywood back in 1959. Bob has the trombone solo here, also solos from Joe Maney and Charlie Kennedy on saxophones, and Bob, of course, Terry Gibbs on the vibes. It's a Marty Paich arrangement to Cy Oliver's Opus 1 on KCCK.

0: Your Jazz Oasis in High Definition. iOS Jazz Station, 88.3 KCCK. That's Mel Torme with the Marty Paich Dectet and the title track from Lulu's Back in Town, the old Harry Warren Mac Dubin standard, as arranged by Marty Paich, also with Bud Shank on the alto solo and Bob Enwoldson on the trombone solo on this, The Day Bob Was Born, back in 1920. Bob also featured with Terry Gibbs' Dream Band at the start, live at the Sundown in Hollywood back in 1959. Great arrangement there of Opus 1 for Terry Gibbs. And again, Bob Enwoldson, the great valve trombonist. 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Got that new one from the Amstel Jazz Ensemble up next at 8:20. 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
1: Up today marks 25 years since the September 11th terrorist attacks. Nearly 3,000 people were killed at the World Trade Center, the Pentagon, and on United Flight 93 that crashed in western Pennsylvania. Ceremonies are being held at all three sites to remember those who died. President Trump and Vice President Vance closed out the Republican midterm convention in Dallas last night. They appealed for party unity. GOP majorities in the House and Senate are at stake in the November elections. The price of diesel has climbed to a record $6.05 per gallon. The increase is being driven by tighter global supplies and oil prices above $100 a barrel. Diesel powers the trucks and heavy equipment that moves goods around the country. Higher transportation costs could also push up prices for groceries and other consumer goods. Total enrollment at Iowa's three public universities is leveling off after a period of post-pandemic growth. The institutions released their 2026 student data Thursday, showing that the student population fell half a percentage point from last year to roughly 71,500. The declines come at the University of Iowa and Iowa State University. The University of Northern Iowa is reporting its highest number since 2020. The University of Iowa Marching Band will honor Derek Phillips during tomorrow's Iowa-Iowa State football game. Phillips died after collapsing in the heat during last Saturday's game at Kinnick Stadium. The band's Facebook page says the entire stadium will observe a moment of silence to honor the Mellophone section leader before kickoff. Band members will wear black ribbons and will spell out Phillips' name at the end of their halftime show. In sports, in the NFL last night, the 49ers beat the Rams 27-7 in top 25 college football. Number 7 Miami defeated Florida A&M 77-7. In high school football, it was Iowa City Regina over El Burnett 28-12. In Major League Baseball, the Pirates beat the White Sox 2-0. 88.3 weather, mostly sunny today, a high of 82, partly cloudy tonight, a low of 64, mostly sunny tomorrow, Saturday's high 84. Right now, 62 degrees with sunny skies. I'm George Dorman on 88.3 KCCK.

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That's J.D. Allen going back to his release of last fall, Love Letters, the Ballad Sessions, and a nice version of Richard Rodgers' You Are Too Beautiful, backed up there by pianist Brandon McCune, bassist Ian Kensler, and drummer Nick Cacioppo. An Amstel Jazz Ensemble out of the University of Delaware at the start there, faculty members from that school. And it's First State Blues, their debut release as a band. This is new for Summit Records and doing a version of Clifford Brown's Joy Spring. Clifford Brown, a native of Delaware, and they do several Clifford Brown tunes on their new release. 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More work now from guitarist and also vocalist in this instance, Hiram Bullock. Born in 1955 on this day, lived at the age of 52 here. Member of Bob James' ensemble for his release, Touchdown, the Tappan Zee release from back in 1978. Also with Steve Gadd, Ron Carter, Hubert Laws, Earl Clue among the artists on this one. This is a piece featuring Hiram Bullock on electric guitar and the vocal solo. It's Caribbean Nights on KCCK.

0: All that jazz from Kirkwood Community College, 88.3 KCCK. That's into some bassist John Clayton with his son Gerald Clayton on the piano. Renee Marie on the vocals. The 2-0 Duo Project, the name of that new one for Otter Share Records. A nice arrangement of Billy Joel's The Longest Time. Bob James with the start with Caribbean Nights from Touchdown from 1977. Guitarist vocalist Hiram Bullock featured on that one on this day he was born back in 1955. It's KCCK.org. 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Well, before we get to our final morning newscast, I want to thank George Dorman for his 40 years of work here at KCCK. He is retiring after today, and it's been my pleasure to work with him as a colleague for the last 27 years, the last decade as a morning show colleague. It's been an honor and pleasure to work with George over the past years. And George, good luck in your retirement. And I know you have a lot of grandkids to spend time with and probably a lot of traveling to do and some mornings to sleep in. So it's been an honor and a pleasure, my friend. Thank you very much.
1: Likewise, Bob. Thank you very much. The course of American history changed in a single morning 25 years ago when a terrorist plot orchestrated by Al-Qaeda leader Osama bin Laden, 19 hijackers took control of four U.S. commercial airplanes and turned them into weapons in deadly attacks on New York, Pennsylvania, and the nation's capital. A total of 2,977 people were killed, ranging in age from 2 to 85. U.S. inflation accelerated last month as gas prices spiked in the wake of renewed fighting in the Middle East. The Labor Department says the Consumer Price Index rose 3.4% in August compared to a year ago. The figures show that inflation remains stubbornly elevated more than 5 years after prices first soared as the economy emerged from the COVID-19 pandemic. President Trump urged voters last night to act as if he were on the ballot during the final night of the Republican midterm convention. The party's House and Senate majorities are at stake this fall. The GOP is working to shrug off voter concerns about the economy, the war in Iran, and the direction of the country. Organizers of a rally planned for Northwest Iowa this weekend are calling on people to support immigrants and refugees. The Rally for Human Dignity is scheduled for tomorrow in Sioux Center. The event was organized by the Maria Magdalena Reformed Church, where Jason Leaf is co-pastor. He says immigrants in the community are still worried about being deported.
2: They're going now after people who don't have criminal records. Nobody wants criminals living in their neighborhood. But when they start going after the people who have lived here for a longer period of time, have businesses, families, and are just good members of our community, that's when we decided, okay, we need to speak out.
1: Leaf is urging Congressman Randy Feenstra, who represents the district, to support the Dignity Act, which allows limited legal status for some immigrants. He says the proposal isn't perfect, but would be a start toward broader reform. Policy experts, healthcare providers, and farmers from across the state gathered in West Des Moines Thursday to announce a new campaign called Protect Water, Prevent Cancer. Sarah Green is executive director of the Iowa Environmental Council, which is leading the campaign.
3: It's not about rural versus urban. It's not about one political party versus another. It's not about young or old. This is a fight against the systems and the inaction that have become and allowed Iowa to become a sacrifice state.
1: Iowa has the second highest rate of cancer in the U.S. and is one of three states with rising rates. The campaign follows nearly 2 years of listening sessions with Iowans and a report highlighting four environmental task factors, environmental risk factors driving Iowa's cancer rates higher. One of those risk factors is high nitrate concentrations in drinking water. On Wall Street, the Dow is up 513 points at 52,577. The NASDAQ is up 269 points, and the S&P 500 is up 72 points. 88.3 weather, mostly sunny today with a high of 82. Tonight, partly cloudy with an overnight low of 64. Tomorrow, mostly sunny with a high of 84. Sunday, partly sunny, a chance of showers with a high of 76. Right now, 64 degrees with sunny skies. The normal high today is 77, the record high 96 set in 1931. And thanks again, Bob. It's been a pleasure working with you as well. I'm George Dorman on 88.3 KCCK.

50 years of all that jazz from Kirkwood Community College, 88.3 KCCK, Cedar Rapids and Iowa City, streaming worldwide on the KCCK mobile app and at kcck.org. Trumpeter Nicholas Payton there with the band Butcher Brown, their collaboration on A Supreme Blue, celebrating the centennial births of both Miles Davis and John Coltrane. John's coming up on the 23rd of this month. They're doing a version of Flamenco Sketches from Miles Davis's Kind of Blue, the other half of the disc featuring John Coltrane's A Love Supreme, tunes from that disc. Ron Dazzo featured on the bass on that one. Also Corey Fonville on drums, DJ Harris on keyboards, Morgan Burrs on the guitar, and Tennisshoe on tenor sax. The band Butcher Brown and Nicholas Payton on their new collaboration for Concord. 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Got the new work from Rick Braun, saluting Chuck Mangione on the way this hour. Lou Marini, Blue Lou's, got a new disc out. We'll have something from that here in just a bit as well. Here's some more work from the great bassist Victor Wooten on his 62nd birthday today, probably best known for his work with Bela Fleck and the Flecktones, who put on a great show 25 years ago on this date at the Iowa Memorial Union Main Lounge. They went on and did the concert despite the circumstances and put on a wonderful show that evening. This is a thing he did with fellow bassist Stanley Clark and Marcus Miller, known as Epps SMV. This is, in fact, our featured album for October of 2008 called Thunder. Also joining the three bass players here is Derek Watson on the drums. It's Kevin Ricard on percussion and Chick Corea doing the piano work here on the trio's tune Mongoose Walk on KCCK.

Jazz Oasis in High Definition. Iowa's Jazz Station, 88.3 KCCK. That's that new one from Rick Braun. Rick Braun plays Chuck Mangione, the only great flugelhornist who passed away last year. There were the version of Chuck's tune, Long Hair Soulful. Steve Kiala doing the flute work on that one as well for Rick Braun. We're from Harry Connick Jr. on Harry's birthday today. He was born in New Orleans on this date. He is turning 59 years old today. Pianist, singer, bandleader with his swinging piano skills and warm baritone vocals. He helped bring New Orleans stride jazz and traditional pop back into the mainstream, an achievement that brought him celebrity and fame beyond music. He was a multifaceted performer. He has garnered acclaim across the entertainment spectrum. He's earned Grammy and Emmy Awards, as well as a Tony nomination for his work on Broadway, and kind of paved the way for artists like Michael Bublé and Jamie Cullum and Norah Jones over the years. We heard one from his release, Blue Light, Red Light, and one of his originals there called The Last Payday for Harry Connick Jr. on his birthday today. And we started off the set with SMV. That's Stanley Clark, Marcus Miller, and Victor Wooten and their Thunder release of 2008. Mongoose Walk was a piece we heard there, featuring more work from Victor Wooten on his 62nd birthday today. Well, musicians have the freedom of jazz, but jazz on the radio isn't free. 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Sunshine today, warming us in the lower 80s. We'll see partly cloudy skies tonight with a low of 64. Tomorrow should be mostly sunny again with a high in the mid-80s. And by Sunday, maybe some showers and a high in the mid-70s. We're at 67, Jazz 88.3, KCCK, with that new one from the Jeff Rupert Quartet out of Orlando, Florida. This is a thing they have out called Sea Spell on Roop Media. Richard Drexler is the pianist, Ben Kramer the bassist, and Marty Morell the drummer in the quartet here with Jeff Rupert. This is one of his tunes, Orchestration, on KCCK.

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That's one from Marion McPartland, a disc from back in 2008, Twilight World, which she recorded just a few months shy of celebrating her 90th birthday at the time of these sessions. This was recorded on this date, and also the 12th of September of 2007, Twilight World, the name of this release for Concord. And that was a take on John Lewis's classic tune, Afternoon in Paris. It was Marion McPartland and her longtime trio mates, Gary Mazzarapi on the bass and Glenn Davis on the drums on that one. And we started off the set with the Jeff Rupert Quartet from their new release called Sea Spell. And that was Orchestration, one of the saxophonist's original tunes there. We'll find something fun to do and get to know people in the arts with KCCK's Culture Crawl. 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We'll have a special salute to George Dorman, who is marking his final day here at KCCK after 40 years. He's making his exit and his retirement, and we'll have our Culture Crawl focused on George coming up in about an hour. Here's some more work from the valve trombonist Bob Enveldsen, born 1920 on this date, lived to the age of 85. He joined up with Bill Holman and his big band back in the mid-90s and would spend a good 10 years until his passing with Bill Holman off and on. This is from the first release that he appeared with Bill back in 1995 called A View from the Side. This one also featuring Bob Efford on the baritone sax and Bob Enveldsen right off the bat on the valve trombone. Bill Holman's No Joy in Mudville on KCCK.

All that jazz from Kirkwood Community College, 88.3 KCCK, Lou Marini and the Italian Groovers from the new CD Playtime, and that's one of Lou's originals there, called it The Diamond Jig. Alessandro Ciappetti was on the guitar, Enzo Zarilli on the drums, and Gianluca Danello, the keyboardist of the Italian Groovers, of saxophonist Blue Lou, Lou Marini. Rachel and Villeray right before that from their release West to Broadway that came out last fall. That was a Villeray tune there called The Stuff. And we started off the set with the Bob Holman Band featuring the trombone work there of the great Bob Enevoldsen. And that from the release called A View from the Side. It was a chart called No Joy in Mudville for Bill Holman, Bob Enevoldsen, born on this date in 1920, lived to the age of 85. KCCK's concert calendar lists jazz and blues events in Iowa, as well as major Midwest cities. When you're in the mood for live music around town or on the road, visit the concert calendar under the events tab at kcck.org. And Hollis will have a look at that calendar when he gets here in just a few minutes. Got your jazz in the midday hours. Got your final culture crawl coming up 10:30 this morning for the week, and also your final jazz master session in the noon hour today with Hollis. I'm going to leave you with some work from Maynard Ferguson from 1956. It was around this time that he had the opportunity to put together what he called a dream band, an orchestra cutting a pair of albums, most of which was included on this single CD, Birdland Dream Band Volume 1. Arrangements by the likes of Al Cohn, Bob Brookmeyer, Jimmy Giuffre, Herb Geller, Johnny Mandel, Willie Maiden, Marty Paich, and others. That band including people like, Sonny Russo, Jimmy Cleveland, Herb Geller, Al Cohn, Bud Johnson, Ernie Wilkins, Hank Jones, Milt Hinton, among the players here in the Birdland Dream Band. This is from Volume 1 from this date in 1956. It's the Bill Holman chart. Somebody Wants Me Down There on KCCK.

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Recorded live at Lavender Blue in Inglewood, California, back in February of this year. Jacques Leger, live at Lavender Blue, with music by Kenny Burrell. That's his Chitlins Con Carne. Jacques Leger on the guitar, Chris Laurie on trumpet, Mikhail Majid at the organ, Marvin Smitty Smith on the drums. Good morning. I'm Hollis Monroe. Happy Friday, everybody. So glad you could be here. Hope you've had a wonderful week. Hope you're looking forward to a great weekend, too. New music from Stefan Harris and Blackout. This is a new one called Legacy Dances. It also features sax man Casey Benjamin. We have a great culture call with you with our own Mr. Dennis Green and our guest, well, kind of a guest, it's Mr. George Dorman. Yeah, George Dorman, our retiring news director, engineer extraordinary, does so many things. We're going to miss him so much. He's going to still be around. You'll hear a bit about that about 10:30. First, a quick look at the KCCK concert calendar for today. It's First Friday. First Friday Jazz featuring Mike Conrad's Hard Bop Express. That's 5 p.m. at the Opus Concert Cafe here in Cedar Rapids. Tomorrow, you can catch the Iowa Women's Jazz Orchestra Sextet at 7:30 p.m. at the Amana Performing Arts Center in Amana. Also tomorrow evening, Dennis McMurrin, 7 p.m. at the Opus Concert Cafe in Cedar Rapids. And Sunday, you can head to the Cedar Rapids Old Neighborhood Pub for a performance by the Merrill Miller Trio. KCCK's concert calendar lists jazz and blues events in Iowa as well as major Midwest cities. When you're in the mood for live music around town or on the road, visit

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Iowa's Jazz Station. 88.3 KCCK. That's that brand new one from Stefan Harris and Blackout featuring Casey Benjamin. Legacy Dance is the name of the album, and that's Echoes of the Lion. Stefan Harris on vibes and marimba, Casey Benjamin sax, Christian Sands keyboards, Desron Douglas on the bass, Terry and Gully on the drums. We began that set with one from Junior Cook from his Muse release, Something's Cookin'. We heard Fiesta Español with Junior Cook on tenor, Cedar Walton at the piano, Billy Higgins on the drums, Buster Williams on the bass, and one celebrating a day early anniversary, Nina Freeland's Maiden Voyage, recorded September 12, 1997 for Concord Records. We heard Pick Yourself Up. It's a great one there. It's a lovely just guitar accompaniment with the magnificent voice of Nina Freeland. KCCK is supported by Orchestra Iowa, presenting its season opener with a celebration of America 250. The concert opens with Fanfare for the Common Man by American composer Aaron Copland, George Gershwin's Piano Concerto in F featuring Grammy Award-winning pianist Michelle Kahn, and Dvorak's New World Symphony. Saturday, September 19th at the Paramount Theater in Cedar Rapids, and Sunday, September 20th at the Voxman Concert Hall in Iowa City. 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Well, we're going to see a mostly sunny day with a high of around 82 degrees. Tonight, partly cloudy with an overnight low of 64. Tomorrow, mostly sunny with a high of 84. Sunday, it gets rainy, a chance of showers and a high of 76. Monday, a chance of showers and a high of 84. And Tuesday, a chance of showers with a high of 76. Record high today, we hit 96 on this date in 1931. Normal average high is around 77. Currently, mostly clear skies, 71 degrees outside our studios here on the Kirkwood Community College.

0: Iowa's Jazz and Blues Station, 88.3 KCCK. 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Elias Haslinger from his brand new release, Legacy. That's Trouble Down South. Elias Haslinger on tenor sax with Mike Saylor's trumpet, Andy Langham at the piano keyboard, Ryan Hagler on the bass, Daniel Dufour sitting this one on the drums, and joining him, Ross Margitza at the piano keyboard.
1: Hi, it's KCCK's Culture Crawl. I'm Dennis Green, and my guest today, why, it's our own George Dorman, KCCK News and Operations Director, for a little while longer.
2: A little bit, yep.
1: George, thanks for taking some time to sit down with me. I thought as we had put out to the media about your retirement and did a little salute, Jazz Under the Stars, and did all this, I thought, well, there's one place left where you haven't appeared, and it's the Culture Crawl. And so I thought I'd put you in the odd position of being the interviewee rather than the interviewer.
2: Yes, it's always been said that people who do interviews do not like to be interviewed. We'll see how it goes.
1: Is that the case now?
2: We'll see.
1: We'll see at the end. Talk to us at the end of the show. So you are retiring after almost 41 years at KCCK. Mm-hmm. And let's start with your pre-KCCK career. This is one of those situations where I know the answers to many of the questions that I'll be asking, but I'm going to ask them anyway.
2: All right.
1: You grew up in Castlewood, South Dakota.
2: That's right.
1: And caught the journalism bug early.
2: My father ran the weekly newspaper in Castlewood for 37 years, beginning in 1948. So I grew up in the print shop, you know, and was kind of following in his steps, and went off to college at South Dakota State, where he also attended, studied printing and journalism, and was probably headed towards a newspaper career. And then there was something called the military draft that got me caught up in. So I ended up in
1: you were one of the last draftees. Before the draft was shut down.
2: Yeah, my draft number was 2, so there wasn't too much doubt about what was going to happen once I finished school. So.
1: Before we talk about your military career, when did you know, as a young man helping your dad, or maybe just listening over the dinner table, when did you think, this is what I want to do too?
2: I think almost from the beginning. I mean, it was all of us. I had three brothers. We all worked for my dad at the newspaper. He always, over the years, had one high school kid who was his assistant. And, of course, by the time I got old enough, then it was my turn. Then my three brothers followed me. And
1: so you're the oldest?
2: Yes.
1: Did any of your brothers follow into the journalism?
2: No. But, at some point, I think I might have even figured on working with my dad, but as things went on, it was headed in a little bit different direction.
1: So you got drafted into the military, one of the last Vietnam-era draftees.
2: At that point, they weren't sending draftees to Vietnam anymore, but I got sent to South Korea. And being trained as a journalist, of course, the Army trained me as in-field artillery. So I went to Korea as a in fire direction control and field artillery. In the first half of my tour there, I was in a field artillery unit. And I talked my way into getting sent to the division information office, which published a monthly newspaper. So I ended up being a military journalist. And then
1: I started in print.
2: Yes. And I had also tried to get on at the American Forces Korea Network in Seoul, which would have been just the perfect position. And since I had gotten sent to the division PIO office, they wanted to keep me there. So my boss there says, well, check on the weekends. Maybe they can use it on the weekends. And so I went and saw them, and they brought me on the weekends. So it was... That's how my broadcasting career got started.
1: And was that radio or TV? Or
2: it was basically radio. I did Saturday mornings, Saturday afternoons and Sunday morning on the radio. And then the news director there one day says, well, do you want to try TV? So they let me do sports a couple of Saturday nights. So that was my first TV experience.
1: Your first on camera.
2: Yep. Yep.
1: Was it, this is, styles have changed so much, but was it a big adjustment in going from writing for print to writing for broadcast?
2: Well, I'd always been fascinated by radio, and the radio station in Watertown, South Dakota, had what they call the Weather Circuit Show, where they would go to these various small towns. And my dad was the official weather observer for Castlewood, because then he could have all the information to put in the paper each week. So a few times he was not able to do the radio gig, so I got to do it. And it was just, you gave what the high had been the day before, what the overnight low was, blah, blah, blah. And then you could talk about some events that were going on in your small town, you know, to get a little exposure. So I got to do that a few times, and it got me more interest. And I took some radio classes in college also. So did a 1-hour DJ show Thursday afternoons or something like that on the campus radio station. So
1: did you play music?
2: Yes.
1: What did you play? Do you remember?
2: You know, it was all albums, and it's funny because there were certain cuts that you were not supposed to play, like, because they knew everybody would play the most popular song, you know, they knew everybody would play that song. So I have no idea what I played. I just know they were on albums.
1: So you mustered out and went back to South Dakota.
2: Right. My first job was a part-time job at KORN in Mitchell, South Dakota, the home of the world's famous Corn Palace.
1: Yep.
2: And by the way, the Mitchell High School teams have been called the Colonels since the 30s or 40s or whenever. So, and while I was there, I had, of course, as I was, my military career was ending, I was sending out resume letters all over, basically. And I got a call from the TV station at Sioux Falls. So after 5 weeks in Mitchell, I ended up in TV, my first TV job. So I was there for 3.5 years. I did, I was basically a general assignment reporter, also anchored the Saturday night sports, and then later became kind of a fill-in news anchor and sports anchor, and was assistant news director by the time I left, and came here to Cedar Rapids to work at TV9 for a while.
1: What brought you? So was that just another sending out audition tapes, looking for the next step up?
2: Right. Yep. Yep. The station in Sioux Falls was still shooting film at that time when everybody else was converting to video. So I was looking for, you know, in order to advance my career and to get into the next step of technology. So,
1: because in those days, you shot on film and then had to wait for it to be developed.
2: That's right.
1: So there was it took several hours in between. We can't even imagine what that's like now.
2: Because it was not only your film, it was all the other reporters' film. So, you know, they didn't do each one individually. At a certain time of the day, they ran all the film through. So.
1: And how long were you at KCRG?
2: I worked at the TV station for 3.5 years, and then I took over the radio news department when KCRG AM was still affiliated with the TV station. I did that for 3.5 years. So I was KCRG TV and radio for 7 years.
1: And then, as often happens, the organization cleans house, which, of course, we've seen in commercial media right here. Anyone who's been paying attention has seen how things have changed and changed rapidly. It's been doing that off and on all along. And you came to KCCK. Actually, you kind of replaced Mark Yother, correct?
2: Here's what happened. I was, of course, looking for a job wherever I could find one, and KCCK had an opening for a part-time news person. So I applied for the job, figuring I'll do this while I continue to, you know, find a full-time job. And Mark Yother was the news director. Well, I'd only been here a few weeks, I think, or a couple of months maybe, and Mark decided he was going to take a sabbatical, and write a book, I believe. So I applied for his job and got the news director's job here. Ironically, Mark came back to KCCK after, I'm not sure he ever finished the book. He came back. I had been working under him. He came back and now was working under me, which was a little awkward to begin with. But you know, Mark, it was not hard to deal with. So,
1: and the two of you then would work together until 2016 when Mark passed away.
2: He became a music producer then, and he and I did the morning show for several years. I think he switched to middays later on. But yeah, we worked until Mark's untimely death. So
1: the part of your job that most of our listeners don't know about is that you are, as our operations director, are largely responsible for pretty much everything that happens on the station that is not a live in the moment DJ shift. And it's interesting that you said that one of the reasons why you wanted to move to Cedar Rapids was because you wanted to take advantage of new technology. And you have found yourself in the position of having to figure out new technology on how to operate the radio station pretty much every day.
2: Yeah. It's kind of funny because when I first started here, the AP machine was still
1: a teletype. A big noisy clackety teletype.
2: In a different room where paper would jam up and you'd lose all your copy from overnight, and you had to just change the ribbon every so often, which was a very messy job. But I remember Roger Johnson, the manager at that time, had found this computer program to bring the wire service in. He says, "Now, you know, just," and I said, "I'm fine with that. You know, let's do it." And later on, when Steve Carpenter was general manager, I remember the day he said to me, "I want you to check to see if we can get the internet on the AP computer." I didn't know what the internet was when he first asked that. So you can see how how things have advanced over the years. But yeah, computers and the way music is done, the way we record interviews, all of that is advanced just tremendously.
1: Of course, I'll do this job for a while until I find something better. Eventually, became nearly 41 years at KCCK, and yep. you've seen a lot of ups and downs at the station.
2: Yep. There was a time when we were still an NPR affiliate carrying Morning Edition, All Things Considered. And, of course, the bigger stations around, the bigger public stations around here carry those programs. And at one point we came to realize there was not much reason for us to carry these programs, and people who wanted to hear them were probably listening to the bigger stations at UNI and Iowa City. So we made the decision to drop NPR programming and just become basically a music jazz station. And, of course, here we are all these years later, and certainly been successful. So
1: far, so good.
2: Yes, I would say so.
1: Well, and I've told you a couple of times that one thing I really appreciated was when I got here, the station was going through some tough times, and it would have been very easy to go, well, the last thing they need is some clown coming over from commercial radio telling us all what to do. It would have been a great time to depart for greener pastures, but you didn't, and I've always been grateful for that.
2: Well, and we had been operating without a general manager for quite a while, and it was sort of a co-general manager between me, the program director, and the development director, and then the head of the, what was the department called?
1: Was it marketing then?
2: Yes, head of marketing was sort of the pseudo general manager. And so the four of us were trying to do, a job that was obviously somebody, one person should be doing. So I was actually glad to see you come on board because...
1: Well, thanks for that.
2: Yeah, I didn't have to deal with a lot of that other stuff, and it certainly made it much easier, so...
1: The good news is that while we're making a big deal of you retiring, as we should, you have acquiesced to continue to produce Clean Up Your Act. Mm-hmm. So your voice is not going to be leaving KCCK. You're just not going to be here every day. And that did not have anything to do with any of us. It was actually your family that that kind of pressured you to keep doing that?
2: Yeah, I can't remember what we were doing, but we were talking about my retirement, and somebody said, so are you going to keep on doing clean up your act? And I said, well, I told Dennis I wanted it to stop when I ended up, but then I got to thinking about it, and so, because, you know, when you retire, what are you going to do with all your time? And I thought, well, this would keep me involved and will, you know, help me transition. So, yeah, I'm pretty excited to keep on doing it, actually.
1: Yeah. I'm glad of that. And, of course, people know that they see you at our remote broadcasts kind of helping with that, and you're going to continue to poke your head into that. Mm-hmm. You and your son Dan have been our production team for the Iowa City Jazz Festival mm-hmm. for many, many years, and we anticipate that continuing. But as you close out your full-time career on KCCK, take just a minute and what is the one thing that you remember as a great experience or something that was accomplished that you're really proud of? Mm-hmm. What do you think of as the highlight?
2: Well, ironically, I'm going to be retiring on 9/11, and that day sticks in my mind because I remember I had a couple more newscasts to do in the morning, and go walking into your office and seeing on the TV screen, you know, one tower had been hit. And of course, at that point, nobody knew what was going on, and so as the day went on, I think we did hourly updates, and then
1: we plugged into the BBC for a while, yeah. Which was interesting.
2: Mm-hmm. Yep. And so you went to a news conference, I know, helped with the coverage. And we had a couple of people working in the news department at that time. Paulette Cott did an interview with Kirkwood political scientist Bill Rosberg. And to this day, if you go back and listen to the show we did at the end of the day, Bill's analysis was just spot on. The things that he predicted or thought had gone on, what might be going on in the future. But anyway, we put together this report at the end of the day, and it ended up winning Iowa Broadcast News Association's first prize for spot news coverage that year, which... That's not the reason you do something like that, but to be recognized was
1: right for the little jazz station mm-hmm. in Cedar Rapids to win that award on top of all of the stations in Cedar Rapids and Des Moines and all over the yep. state was quite an accomplishment.
2: So that certainly I think stands out. So,
1: well, as I've told you numerous times over these last few months, it's just been completely my honor and a pleasure to get to work with you for all these years, and I'm happy. I'm so sad that I'm not going to see you every day, but I'm so happy that you are, leaving, with a good feelings about mm-hmm. Your experience here and with the station and with all of our listeners who have depended on you each and every day for the news. And just on behalf of everyone who can't thank you in person, thank you so much for everything that you've done.
2: Mm-hmm. Well, I appreciate that. And I have to say that, you know, there are people who dread going to work every day, and that's never been the case here. I mean, some mornings it's tough to get up at 3 a.m., but the fact that I had to get up to come here was never a burden. So it's been, the people that I've worked with here have been top-notch, so...
1: Well, it's been wonderful. It's also been wonderful being able to kind of celebrate and remember with you over these last months, and for this, too. So... Mm-hmm. I'll say good luck, even though I know I'm going to continue to see you and we'll continue to hear you on the air. But again, thank you on behalf of the entire community for being a true broadcasting titan and such a great person to work with here at KCCK. Thanks so much for everything.
2: Well, thanks, Dennis. And one final thing I would say, if I had not worked at KCCK, I probably never would have really listened to jazz, and that would have been my loss. So...
1: See, to become fan, so sometimes by forcing someone to listen to something for 40 hours a week, you can make a fan out of them.
2: Yep.
1: George, thanks again for taking the time.
2: Thank you, Dennis.
1: 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Our producer is Lydia Kilgore. The Culture Crawl theme is composed by Vivian Chandley and performed by Vivian, Anna Cook, Sam Ross, and Farron Johnson. I'm Dennis Green, and I'll talk to you later.

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Mike DeRubo from his solo release of 2026, the title cut, Way Out Northwest. Mike on alto sax with Tilden Webb on piano, Jody Prosnick on the bass, Jesse Cahill on the drums. Started off that set with a day early celebration for Steve Turay, trombonist Steve Turay, turning 78 years young tomorrow. From Viewpoints and Vibrations, we heard Who's Kidding, subtitled Tailgate. Joining him, John Faddis on trumpet, Haywood Henry on clarinet, Mulgrew Miller on the piano, Bob Stewart on tuba, Idris Muhammad on the drums, and Dr. Peter Erskine there in the middle. From Peregrine, his 2026 release, David's Blues, Peter Erskine on drums, Alan Pasqua on the keyboard, Scott Colley on the bass. Good morning, I'm Hollis Monroe. Happy Friday, everybody. La Lucha, Tides are brand new and coming up.

Your Jazz Oasis in High Definition. Iowa's Jazz Station, 88.3 KCCK, La Lucha, from the 2026 release Tides. And that's a Felicidade, a Happiness, and Canto de Osanya, Song of Osanya, music of Jobim Moraes. Baton Powell in there, too. La Lucha is John C. O'Leary III on keyboards, Alejandro Arenas on the bass, and Mark Feynman on drums. Began that set with one that celebrates an anniversary tomorrow, Angelica, a great album from Lou Tobakin, Toshiko Akashiyoshi, producing, go figure. And from it we heard Epistrophe, recorded September 12, 1984, with Lou Tobakin on tenor sax, Tiger Agoshi on the trumpet, Ray Drummond on bass, Danny Richmond on the drums, and from Maria Muldaur's Love Wants to Dance, the wonderful Maria Muldaur, turning 84 years young tomorrow. If dreams come true. 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We'll see mostly sunny skies today, a high of around 82 degrees. Tonight, partly cloudy skies, an overnight low of 64. Tomorrow, we kick off the weekend, get it, mostly sunny with a high of 84. By Sunday, we get a chance of showers and a high of 76. Monday, a chance of showers and a high of 84. And then Tuesday, a chance of showers with a high of 76 degrees. Right now, clear skies, 74 degrees outside our studios here on the Kirkwood Community College campus.

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Lou Soloff from his pro jazz release Hanalei Bay. And the tune is called A Felicidade, a happiness, or just simply happiness. Lou Soloff there on flugelhorn. Also, on the percussion there, you had Manola Badrena and Hiram Bullock on guitar. Hiram, born on this date in 1955, left us early at the age of 52 in 2008. 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

0: All that jazz from Kirkwood Community College. Jazz 88.3 KCCK, pianist composer Miki Yamanaka, from her new cellar music release for 2026, Breathe. That's her piece. That's called Dancing Cats. Miki Yamanaka at the piano keyboard, Nicole Glover on sax, Tyrone Allen II on bass, Jimmy McBride on the drums. Began that set with one from the Coleman Hawkins Sextet. Recorded September 12th, 1962 on Impulse Records, and from it we heard Desafinado, featuring Coleman Hawkins on tenor, on guitars Barry Goldbraith and Howard Collins, Major Holly on the bass, on percussion Eddie Locke, Tommy Flanagan, and Willie Rodriguez, and in the middle from her debut album recorded on this date in 1956, the wonderful Blossom Dearie with Thou Swell. If you need a quick and accurate weather update, KCCK's HD3 channel rebroadcasts NOAA Weather Radio with updated forecasts and weather watches and warnings 24/7. 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Let's check in with news headlines from Mr. George Dorman.
1: Thank you, Hollis. The U.S. is marking 25 years since the 9/11 terrorist attacks today. President Trump attended a ceremony at the Pentagon. At Ground Zero, families read the names of loved ones killed at the World Trade Center. Another ceremony in western Pennsylvania, where Flight 93 crashed. Diesel prices in the U.S. have hit yet another record, soaring past $6 a gallon on average as the war with Iran disrupts the world's flow of fuel. The national average of nearly $6.06 is up from $5.85 last week and from $3.71 this time last year, according to AAA. The death toll from a ferry fire in the Philippines has risen to 35, with 54 still missing. The fire erupted Wednesday night, and rescuers struggled to search the vessel initially due to heat and smoke. Drought conditions in Iowa have improved due to multiple rounds of rainfall during September. The U.S. Drought Monitor report showed about 26% of Iowa experiencing some form of drought or abnormal dryness, a 5 percentage point decrease from last week. 9% of the state is experiencing moderate drought conditions, while none of the state is experiencing severe, extreme, or exceptional drought. Total enrollment at Iowa's public universities has leveled off after a period of post-pandemic growth. According to data released by the schools, the total student population has fallen 0.49% from last year, but enrollment at UNI actually increased by 162 students from last year. The University of Iowa Marching Band will honor Derek Phillips during tomorrow's Iowa-Iowa State football game. Phillips died after collapsing in the heat during last Saturday's game at Kinnick Stadium. The entire stadium will observe a moment of silence to honor him before kickoff tomorrow. Band members will wear black ribbons and will spell out Phillips's name at the end of their halftime show. On Wall Street, the Dow is up 577 points at 52,641. The NASDAQ is up 282 points. The S&P 500 up 75 points. 88.3 weather, mostly sunny this afternoon with a high of 82. Tonight, partly cloudy with a low of 64. Tomorrow, mostly sunny with a high of 84. Sunday, a chance of showers with a high of 75. Right now, 75 degrees with mostly sunny skies. Well, that's it. That's my last newscast on KCCK after more than 40 years at Iowa's Jazz and Blues Station. I want to thank all of my colleagues past and present at KCCK, including the current staff of Dennis Green, Michelle Collier, Laura Carson, Bob Stewart, Hollis Monroe, and Ron Adkins. And best wishes to new operations director Stephanie Sandlin. But I won't be going away entirely. I will continue to produce the environmental feature Clean Up Your Act and will help with some station events and remote broadcasts. 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

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Wishing happy 61st birthday to saxophonist Jesse Davis today. New Orleans native Jesse Davis honed his craft while studying with Ellis Marsalis at the New Orleans Center for the Creative Arts. Upon his emergence in New York City in the late 1980s, he took the Young Lion movement by storm, and as a sideman, cut his teeth alongside luminaries like Brother Jack McDuff, Cecil Payne, Cedar Walton, Benny Golson, and Wynton Marsalis. He went on to record 8 critically acclaimed albums as a leader under the Concord label, and despite decades of stellar creative output, he remains somewhat of an unsung hero of the alto sax, mainly due to him living in Italy for nearly 20 years, becoming a staple of the European jazz scene. From his Concord release of 1994, High Standards. That's an original by Jesse Davis, Just a Little Blues. Jesse Davis on alto sax, Dado Moroni at the piano keyboard, Peter Washington on the bass, Lewis Nash on the drums. I'm Hollis Monroe. Welcome to Jazz Masters. And we're going to take a look at the date of September 11th on this Jazz Masters Hour. And we start off by looking at folks recording on the date, including Lionel Hampton recording When Lights Are Low in 1939, Stan Kenton, The Formative Years, recorded in 1941, Count Basie and his orchestra live at the Royal Roost in 1948, Ella Fitzgerald recording Pure Ella in 1950, Al Cohen and Shorty Rogers, East Coast, West Coast Scene, 1954, Blossom Dearie, her debut self-titled release, 1956, The Tatum Group Masterpieces. Yeah, Art Tatum and the Boys recording on the date of September 11th, 1956. Maynard Ferguson, Birdland Dream Band, Volume 1, recording 1956 as well. Art Farmer, wrapping up Modern Art, 1958. Thelonious Monk Quartet, featuring John Coltrane, live at the Five Spot in 1958. Diane Reeves, recording I Remember, 1990. Doc Cheatham and Nicholas Payton together, doing vocals and trumpet work, 1996. The great Marion McPartland, Twilight World, recorded September 11, 2007. One for All Invades Vancouver, live 2010. Jackie Terrison, Take This, 2014. Cecile McLaurin-Savant, Dreams and Daggers, live at the Village Vanguard, her 2016 Grammy Award winner, as a matter of fact. And Ronnie Ben-Hur, recording Stories, September 11th in 2020. September 11th birthdays, bassist Peck Morrison, born in 1919, with us till 1988. Trombonist, the great Bob Enevoldsen, well, trombonist, arranger, so talented. Born September 11th, 1920, with us till the year 2005. Pianist Sir Oliver Jones, born 1934, out in Canada. He was with us till the age of 91. Just earlier this year, he passed in 2026. Organist Babyface Willette, born 1933, left us at the age of 37 in 1971. Guitarist Hiram Bullock, born 1955, with us till 2008. Trumpeter and singer Stacey Rolls, born 1955, left us in 2009 at the age of 54. Also born on this date, bassist Victor Wooten, saxophonist Jesse Davis, and pianist, singer, bandleader Herrick Connick Jr. We're going to start things off with one from the Art Tatum group. It's such a wonderful group. I mean, you've got Art Tatum at the piano, you've got Ben Webster on tenor sax, Red Callender on the bass, Bill Douglas on the drums, truly an all-star group. And they were in studio out in Los Angeles for Pablo Records on September 11th in 1956. From the Tatum Group Masterpieces, Art Tatum, Ben Webster, Red Callender, and Bill Douglas opening up Jazz Masters with their take on Jerome Kern's All the Things You Are.

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From his Blue Note release of 1961, Stop and Listen. Babyface Ouellette there, with Willow Weep for Me. Babyface Ouellette on guitar, on the organ, Grant Green on the guitar. Also Ben Dixon on the drums. Roosevelt Babyface Ouellette was born September 11th, 1933. Left us young at the age of 37 in 1971. Born in Little Rock, Arkansas, his mother was a missionary who played the piano in church, and where his dad was a minister, thus his roots in music were really rooted in gospel. He made his first recording as Babyface Ouellette, that was Wake Up, Get Out, with Cool Blues in L.A. back in 1952, but he soon moved to Chicago, got married, and recording tracks like Can't Keep From Loving You and You and Why for VJ Records got him some notoriety. In 1960, he split from his wife and was addicted to heroin. He arrived in New York City. There he met Lou Donaldson and Grant Green, played on a few Blue Note sessions with them. That was led to him being signed by Blue Note, recording his debut album, Face to Face, in 1961, followed by Stop and Listen that same year, working with the great Van Gelder. Then in New York, he then spent a couple of years in prison for robbery and assault between late 61 and 1963. After his release, he returned to Chicago and formed his own trio and recorded two more albums for Argo. His health failed him, though. He moved out to California for a while, but his failing health forced him to return to Chicago. He had family there, and he finally succumbed to bronchial pneumonia in 1971 at the age of 37. And we began this hour of Jazz Masters with one recorded September 11, 1956 for Pablo Records. Art Tatum, Ben Webster, Red Calendar, Bill Douglas, together they were the Art Tatum Group. And from Art Tatum Group Masterpieces, we heard Jerome Kern's All the Things You Are. 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

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Art Farmer. Recorded at NOLA's famous penthouse in New York City, September 11, 1958. Blue Note release entitled Modern Art. And from it, that's the Van Heusen standard, Darn That Dream. Art Farmer on trumpet. Joining him there, Bill Evans at the piano, brother Addison Farmer on the bass, Dave Bailey on the drums. And preceding it, we heard one from Charlie Rouse from 1960's Unsung Hero, Billy's Blues, with Charlie Rouse on tenor sax, Billy Gardner at the piano, Peck Morrison on the bass, Dave Bailey on the drums. A fine accompanist whose occasional solos were fairly basic. Peck Morrison was born September 11th, 1919, with us till 1988. He was a valuable player on countless sessions throughout his career. He was classically trained, played bass in a military band while overseas in Italy, and then he really began his professional career while in New York in the mid-1940s. Among his more notable associations were Lucky Thompson, Tiny Bradshaw, King Pleasure, Zoot Sims, Eddie Jefferson, also the J.J. Johnson Kai Winding Quintet, also Duke Ellington for a short time in 1955 and 1964. And no matter where he was heard, he was an important, if somewhat underrated, part of the ensemble. Unfortunately, he never did have an opportunity to lead his own recording date. I'm Hollis Monroe. Thank you so much for keeping me company for Jazz Masters. 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The Iowa City-based agency's 4 decades in the creative advertising trenches transforms websites and holds the key to antiquated branding. 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

All that jazz from Kirkwood Community College, Jazz 88.3 KCCK, recorded at the Montreal Bistro in Toronto, Canada, back in November of 1997 for Just In Time Records. Oliver Jones at the piano, Dave Young on the bass, Norman Marshall Villeneuve on the drums for Falling In Love With Love. Montreal-born jazz pianist, organist, composer, and arranger Dr. Oliver Theophilus Jones, OCCQ, yes, yeah, a couple of knighthoods going on, was born September 11, 1934. He left us just a few months ago, July 22, 2026. Made his debut as a pianist in the 1930s. He was a child prodigy and went on to have his first nightclub experience by the time he was only 9. Well, since then, the world-renowned jazz musician and 11-time Juno Award nominee had celebrated many accolades during his 77-year career. In the mid-60s, he wound up accepting a music director position on a Calypso orchestra that brought him to Puerto Rico. Upon his return to Canada in 1980, he decided he'd pursue his career as a jazz pianist. And with 25 albums under his belt, he toured the world playing for audiences across the United States, Europe, Zealand, Australia, Switzerland, Japan, China, and Africa. As a matter of fact, there's a documentary. His Nigerian tour was the subject of the 1990 documentary Oliver and Jones in Africa, made by the National Film Board of Canada. 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

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With additional service to Johnson County on translator K295AC, Iowa City. Well, that was recorded live at the Seville and Sundown Hollywood back in 1959. Terry Gibbs' Dream Band from their Volume 6, One More Time. And that's a great rendition on Jumpin' at the Woodside. The soloists, you got Terry Gibbs there on the vibes and two-fingered piano, Mitt Flory, Bill Holman, Mel Lewis, arranged by Manny Album, and also featuring Bob Annevoldsen, born September 11, 1920, with us till 2005. He trailed only Bob Brookmeyer as his generation's foremost practitioner of the valve trombone, but he was also a tenor saxophonist, great arranger, known for his work with Marty Paich. Also did recording sessions with Art Pepper, Shorty Rogers, played extensively later on with Shelly Mann. Did most of the arranging for Steve Allen's Westinghouse show in the early 60s as well. Performed with Jerry Mulligan, and in the 70s, he taught arranging and directed the band at the L.A. Pierce College in Woodland Hills. Just before that, I recorded on this date back in 1950. Ella Fitzgerald with Ellis Larkins at the piano from Pure Ella, How Long Has This Been Going On? That wraps up our Jazz Masters for this hour. Good afternoon. I'm Hollis Monroe. Happy Friday, everybody. Coming up, we have Rob Dixon's Snaptown Soul out of Indianapolis. We'll be hearing something from that. Later on, Rick Brown plays some Chuck Mangione for you. First, here's one that's recorded on tomorrow's date, September 12th, 1962, recorded at the famous NOLA Penthouse Studios in New York. A phonogram release from Jerry Mulligan and Company, that's an imprint of the old Mercury label, featuring Bob, we got Jerry Mulligan on the baritone sax, go figure. Art Farmer, we heard him earlier, you heard him on trumpet, he's on flugelhorn on this one, I believe. Bob Brookmeyer on trombone, the aforementioned Bob Brookmeyer. Jim Hall on guitar, Bill Crow on the bass, and Dave Bailey on the drums. Kicking off this hour with a piece written specifically by Jerry Mulligan. This is his Festival Minor.

0: 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Rob Dixon out of Indianapolis. A 2026 Strike Zone Records release. Yeah, Dave Stryker, his imprint. Naptown Soul, the name of the album. And from it, well, that's The Earth, the Sky, a Rob Dixon original. Featuring Rob there on tenor sax, Dave Stryker on guitar, Sam Frabish on the organ, Richard Sleepy Floyd on the drums. And we began the hour with a Mercury release recorded on tomorrow's date, September 12th, 1962, at the famous NOLA Penthouse Studios in New York City. From Jerry Mulligan's Night Lights, we heard Jerry's piece Festival Minor, with Jerry Mulligan on the baritone sax, Art Farmer on flugelhorn, Bob Brookmeyer trombone, Jim Hall on guitar, the great Bill Crow on the bass, and Dave Bailey on the drums. And celebrating a birthday, wishing a happy 59th birthday to singer, pianist, bandleader Harry Connick Jr. today, turning 59 years young. From his Columbia release of 1990, We Are in Love, a nightingale sang in Berkeley Square. KCCK brings you more than great jazz on the radio. 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Today's edition of Soundbeat coming up next after a quick look at the forecast. We'll see mostly sunny skies this afternoon, a high of around 82 degrees. Tonight, partly cloudy skies. We'll get an overnight low of around 64. Tomorrow, we kick off the weekend mostly sunny with a high of 84. Looking ahead, things get a bit wet. Sunday, a chance of showers and a high of 75. Monday, a chance of showers and a high of 84. And then Tuesday, a chance of showers and a high of 75. The record high today, we hit 96 on this date back in 1931. The normal average high is around 77. Currently, we have clear skies and 78 degrees outside our studios here on the Kirkwood Community College campus.
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Recorded for Concord Jazz on this date in 2007, the great Marion McPartland there. From her album Twilight World, that's How Deep Is the Ocean, Marion McPartland on the piano, joined by Gary Mazzarapi on bass, Glenn Davis on drums, longtime trio. 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Hensher Auditorium's 2026-2027 season includes an exciting jazz lineup. Joshua Redman, Braxton Cook, the Billy Hart Quartet, and Joel Ross's Good Vibes will perform Club Hensher sets, while Snarky Puppy will play on the main stage. And for the holidays, the Preservation Hall Jazz Band and the Stella Cole Quartet perform. Tickets at hensher.uiowa.edu. When nobody plays the blues like KCCK, every Saturday, it's the Dean of Iowa Blues DJs and Iowa Blues Hall of Fame member Bob DeForest with Da Blues, Eastern Iowa's original blues radio show, plus the sounds of Texas and Louisiana on the crawfish circuit, and the melting pot, where anything can happen. 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

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Jazz 88.3 KCCK, Love Wears No Disguise. That one coming to us from Rick Braun plays Chuck Mangione's brand new 2026 release. With Rick Braun there on flugelhorn. He's also playing, he does a lot of stuff on this album. He plays some keyboards. He even does keys and trombone at one point. Joining him on this one, though, we had Steve Kuala on flute, Carnell Harrell on the keyboards, Tony Pulizzi on guitar. Also, Daryl Williams on the bass, Gordon Campbell on the drums, Lenny Castro handling percussion. Kicked off that set with one celebrating an anniversary recorded on this date back in 2020 for Dot Time Records. Ronnie Ben-Hur's Stories, and from it we heard Elmo Hope's piece, Something for Kenny. Ronnie Ben-Hur on guitar, joined there by Ingrid Jensen on trumpet, George Cables on the piano, Harvey S. on the bass, Victor Lewis on the drums, and recorded on this date in 1990 for Blue Note Records, the wonderful Diane Reeves from I Remember, with a little mini medley there, The Nearness of You and Misty. Brunost, the International Beer, Food, and Music Festival, supporting the educational and cultural mission of the National Czech and Slovak Museum and Library, will take place at the library at 5:30 p.m. on Friday, September 18th. Enjoy food and beverage from some of the area's restaurants, local breweries, and distilleries, along with international beers, wines, and spirits, live music, live-insided auction prizes, and the drawing of a raffle prize for a trip for two to Prague. For more information, you can call the KCCK studio line at 319-398-5883 or email studio@kcck.org. Well, that does it for me today, and indeed for this week. Mr. Ron Atkins is in next. Coming up the next hour, Nicholas Payton and Butcher Brown, their wonderful tribute album, A Supreme Blue, Stefan Harris and Blackout featuring Casey Benjamin, Legacy Dances, the Robert Jospe Quartet, The Night Sky. And at 5 o'clock, it's First Friday Jazz, Mike Conrad's Hard Pop Express at the Opus Concert Cafe in Cedar Rapids, first set broadcast live right here on Iowa's Jazz Station. I'm Hollis Monroe. Have yourself a great weekend. I'll meet you back here on Monday. And don't forget about KCCK's concert calendar. 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

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That was Joey Alexander, young piano and keyboard prodigy from his album Celestial Keeper, just out in July. And from this one, we heard Deep Calls to Deep, featuring Jaleel Shaw as a guest artist on this one, for Joey Alexander's Deep Calls to Deep from Celestial Keeper. And from Dave Douglas and his band, Transcend, the name of the album, came out in May. And from it, we heard, I love the title, Argle Bargle, featuring Rafiq Bhatia on the guitar, Ian Chang on drums, Dave Douglas leading on trumpet, James Brandon Lewis on the tenor, and Tamika Reed on cello. And this was done in observance to Duke Ellington's Sacred Concerts for Greenleaf Music, Dave Douglas and Transcend, and Argle Bargle. Good afternoon, Ron Adkins with you for Afternoon Jazz. I hope you're having a wonderful day today. It's a beautiful one outside. Nice temperature today. Nice sunny skies. Very nice. We'll see how nice it stays coming up in our full forecast in just a little bit. Till then, I've got some great music for you. Jackie Terrison from his album Take This. A little bit of John Clayton and his duo project with Renee Marie and Gerald Clayton. And we're going to start with Nicholas Payton on trumpet and keys, working with the great group Butcher Brown. From this one, it's a kind of a two-album cover, song-by-song cover album of two great classic jazz albums. One, Love Supreme from John Coltrane, and Kinda Blue from Miles Davis. We're going to play the second movement of Love Supreme, their take on Resolution. Nicholas Payton and Butcher Brown on Jazz 88.3 KCCK.

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Music from Jackie Terrison on the keys. This one from Impulse Records and one called Kiff, K-I-F-F, from the pen of Jackie Terrison. He is, working with Sly Johnson, doing some little bit of kind of vocalization in the background on this one, a little bit of human beatbox as well. Bernice Travis on the double bass, Luke Mill Perez on the drums, and Adama Diarra on percussion for Impulse Records. And Take This, the name of the album, from 2015. And from the 2-0 Duo Project, John Clayton working with Renee Marie and Gerald Clayton. Gerald Clayton on the piano. Renee Marie doing some beautiful vocal work on this one for Some Other Time. This one from Artist Share Records. And from Nicholas Payton, multi-instrumentalist, great composer. Although on this one, he is standing on the shoulders of giants. John Coltrane's A Love Supreme and Miles Davis's Kind of Blue for A Supreme Blue, the name of the album. It's a song-by-song cover album of the songs from both of those classic albums. And we heard one from the John Coltrane catalog, Resolution, which is part two of the four-movement A Love Supreme. A Supreme Blue from Concord Records, Nicholas Payton and Butcher Brown. KCCK is supported by Orchestra Iowa, presenting its season opener with a celebration of America 250. The concert opens with Fanfare for the Common Man by American composer Aaron Copland, George Gershwin's Piano Concerto in F featuring Grammy Award-winning pianist Michelle Karn, and Dvorak's New World Symphony. Saturday, September the 19th at the Paramount Theater in Cedar Rapids, and Sunday, September 20th at the Voxman Concert Hall in Iowa City. More information and tickets at orchestraiowa.org. 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Iowa's Jazz Station lives solely by the generous contributions of our members. Great members like Susan Shula. Thank you very much for supporting Iowa's Jazz Station. 88.3 weather for this afternoon. Mostly sunny skies. We're going to see a high of around 82 or so. I don't think we're going to hit that. Partly cloudy skies with an overnight low of 64. And for tomorrow, mostly sunny skies and a high of 84 degrees. Currently at KCCK, we're standing at 78 degrees as afternoon jazz continues. I've got music from Brody Schoen coming up in just a bit. We're going to start, though, with music from Jason Charos from his Opening Statement album. This one out last November. And from it, here is Pacing on Jazz 88.3 KCCK.

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Music from Brody Schoen and his album Mr. Mostly All Right. Great young Eastern Iowa musician, and he is on the trombone, does some vocals on this one as well. Working with David Donald, who is also another talented band leader as well on the piano, Leo Burkett. On the bass, Gabe Wagner on drums, Oliver Palmer on alto sax, and on tenor, it's Saul Saucedo. And we heard Wind Tunnel, a Brody Schoen original for Skydeck Records and his album Mr. Mostly All Right. And from Jason Cheros, we started our set with his album Opening Statement, and that was Pacing, one of his originals. Jason Cheros on the trumpet, working with a ton of great people, including on this one, let's see, Connor Roer was on the piano, Carlo DeRosa on the bass, and Ludwig Alfonso on the drums. A little help also from Melvin Butler on the tenor sax. 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And each evening, Iowa's Jazz Station presents a new release in its entirety so you can appreciate the whole work. The Midnight CD for tonight is 5 Minutes of Passion by Michael Rubin. Listen live at midnight tonight, and you get to hear this album cover to cover right here on Jazz 88.3 KCCK. Afternoon Jazz continues. Ron Adkins with you with music from Jennifer Mattson. Her brand new one's called Girl Talk. We're going to play one from that. And we're going to start this next set with Stefan Harrison Blackout. This is, I believe, their fifth or sixth album as a group together. The album is called Legacy Dances. Just came out late last month from Motema Records. Stefan Harris on the vibes and marimba. Casey Benjamin, a guest artist on this one, on saxophone. And some really cool kind of alternative instruments as well. Christian Sands on the piano, Desron Douglas on bass, and Terrian Gully is on the drums. Here's West End Blues on Jazz 88.3 KCCK.

All that jazz from Kirkwood Community College. We are Jazz 88.3 KCCK. From Miles Davis and his first ever Columbia release. It's called Round About Midnight. Took this one from the Legacy Edition, which is an anniversary remaster and adding all the songs that were done for the session but didn't have enough room for on the original vinyl. And from this one, we heard the bonus song, Sweet Sue, Just You. Miles Davis on trumpet, John Coltrane on tenor saxophone, Red Garland on piano, Paul Chambers on bass, and Philly Joe Jones on the drums. Before that, brand new to KCCK this week, Girl Talk from Jennifer Madsen. And we heard Yeah, Turn Me On, Baby. This one from Sing Baby Records, Jennifer Madsen's own self-produced record label. And Stefan Harris on the vibes with Casey Benjamin on saxophone, Christian Sands on piano, Desron Douglas on bass, and Terrian Gully on the drums. And we heard West End Blues from their brand new album. It's called Legacy Dances, just out on Motema Records. 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Hancher Auditorium will present the 5-time Grammy-winning collective Snarky Puppy. That's on Monday, October the 12th at 7 p.m. The band defies labels, but has a large following among both jazz and funk fans. For more information and tickets, you may visit hancher.uiowa.edu. Afternoon Jazz continues. I got music on the way from Jean-Luc Ponty on the violin. We're going to start with the Robert Jaspe Quartet from The Night Sky. Robert Jaspe on the drums, leading his quartet on Samba Sunrise, one of his originals, on Jazz 88.3 KCCK.

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Violin master Jean-Luc Ponty from his 1989 album. It's called Storytelling. Album produced by Jean-Luc Ponty. And from this one, we heard The Amazon Forest from Columbia Records. Before that, from The Night Sky, the Robert Jaspe Quartet, Daniel Clark on piano, Chris Whiteman on guitar, Paul Langoseth on the acoustic bass, and Robert Jaspe on drums and percussion. And we heard one of his originals, one of his original arrangements as well, and that was Samba Sunrise. That was him on the shakers in the background as well. Well, good afternoon. Ron Adkins with you for Afternoon Jazz. Hope you're having a beautiful day today. I've got some great music to add to the beauty. I've got Chico Hamilton on the way, featuring the debut of a young Larry Coryell. Some music from Kevin Burt. And we're going to start with our featured album for this month of September, the much-anticipated hippie big band, What Next? Russ Annixter's Hippie Big Band, our featured album for this month of September. From this one here is I Walk on Gilded Splinters on Jazz 88.3 KCCK.

Your jazz oasis in high definition. Iowa's Jazz Station, 88.3 KCCK with Chico Hamilton from his album The Dealer. This one from 1966 and the Impulse record label. Chico Hamilton on the drums with Arnie Lawrence on alto sax. Ernie Hayes doing a little bit of keyboards on this one. Archie Shepp on piano. Larry Coryell making his debut on this one on guitar. And Richard Davis on bass. Once again, Chico Hamilton from his album The Dealer. And we heard A Trip from Impulse Records from 1966. Before that, the great Kevin Burt and his new album is called This Trip. And that's him on a guitar. A little bit of a harmonica as well. He does the vocals as well. And working with some great people on this one, including Burt Delaney, Finn Burt, and Sydney Burt. Phoebe Burt is on this one as well. They're all doing some background vocals. He keeps it in the family. Kevin Burt, This Trip, and Going Home Time. Homegoing Time, excuse me. And from Russ Annixter's Hippie Big Band, our featured album for this month of September. It's called What Next? And Russ Annixter, an incredible arranger and orchestrator and band leader. He's got a brilliant band behind him, doing some covers of some Hot Rocks and some Faze Cookies, some great classics and some great kind of obscure stuff. I Walk on Gilded Splinters is the one we heard from Russ Annixter and his Hippie Big Band from What Next? 88.3 weather for this afternoon, partly sunny skies. We're going to see a high of around 82 degrees, partly cloudy skies with an overnight low tonight of 64. And mostly sunny skies with a high of 84 degrees. Currently at KCCK, we're standing at 79 degrees as afternoon jazz continues. I've got music on the way from the DZ Combo. And we're going to start with Sharon Minamoto from her album Goodbye Strawberry Hill. And from this one, here is Rosebud on Jazz 88.3 KCCK.

0: 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From the DZ Combo, an Eastern Iowa band that plays extensively in Eastern Iowa. If you ever have a chance, take a listen. You're going to love them. It's Just Your Turn, the album from January of this year. And we heard Oceanside from Danny Zanger on the keys. He also wrote the piece. Jeremy Jones on bass, Benjamin Drury on trumpet, and Dan McNamara on the drums from the DZ Combo. And from Sharon Minamoto, Goodbye Strawberry Hill, the name of her May release. And we heard Rosebud. Sharon Minamoto on the piano, John Bentley on tenor, Darren Radke on bass, and Bernie Arai on the drums. Well, now there's more Jazz Masters on Iowa's Jazz Station. Hollis Monroe spotlights the legendary and lesser-known jazz artists who have changed the way the world listens to jazz. Join Hollis as he spins signature tunes and hidden gems, celebrates artists' birthdays, and commemorates the anniversary of landmark recordings. It's Jazz Masters, Saturday, noon to 4, on Jazz 88.3 KCCK. Ron Adkins with you for Afternoon Jazz. Clean up your act with George Dorman coming up in just a couple of moments. I've got Audrey Ochoa from the Sorceress on the way. Some anniversary recordings from Marion McPartland from her final album. And we're going to start with the Amstel Jazz Ensemble from First State Blues. Got a great one from the Clifford Brown catalog coming up in just a moment. That's all coming up on Jazz 88.3 KCCK.
1: Climate change is warming ocean waters, putting coral reefs in peril. I'm George Dorman with Clean Up Your Act. Coral reefs are diverse ecosystems home to fish, sea turtles, and countless other marine species. But climate change is causing more heat waves in the oceans, and when corals get hot, they bleach, expelling the algae that gives them vibrant colors and food. C. Mark Aiken, the former head of Coral Reef Watch at the National Oceanic and Atmospheric Administration, says the corals often die if heat waves last too long or occur repeatedly.
2: When you see one of these beautiful ecosystems with so much diversity and so much going on, and you see it die before your very eyes, it's just heartbreaking.
1: In a new study, Aiken and his colleagues found that a 2014 to 2017 heat wave caused moderate or severe bleaching in more than half the world's reefs. Some groups are working to restore coral reefs, but as the climate warms, intense heat waves continue to put them in danger.
2: So the most important thing we can do right now is to address climate change. If we don't do that, the rest of it is going to be futile.
1: It's estimated that 25% of marine life depends on coral reefs. I'm George Dorman on 88.3 KCCK.

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We are Jazz 88.3 KCCK with the lovely Marion McPartland, one of the great pianists of our day. Marion McPartland with Gary Mazzarappi on bass and Glenn Davis on the drums. Her long-standing trio working with Concord Records on Twilight World. And we heard the title song on this one. This turned out to be her final recordings before she passed away. And it was recorded and released in 2008. Before that, Audrey Ochoa. She's primarily a trombonist, but an amazing composer and arranger. And as we learn on this one, a vocalist. And we heard Let's Give Up, one of her originals, where she takes front and center on the microphone. And wonderful trombonist as well for her album, The Sorceress. And from the Amstel Jazz Ensemble. This is from First State Blues, which is a mention, is a kind of a nod to the fact that they're all residents of Delaware, the First State, from Summer Records, with Todd Groves on saxophone, Bruce Chachinsky on trombone, Dave Bosenhard on guitar, Miles Brown on bass, and Tom Palmer on the drums. And from this one, we heard the great Clifford Brown classic, Tiny Capers, from First State Blues and the Amstel Jazz Ensemble. Well, every month, KCCK calls your attention to a new release we think is especially noteworthy. The KCCK featured album for September is What Next? From Russ Annixter's Hippie Big Band. The arranger, orchestrator, and bandleader has developed his orchestral expertise through more than three decades as a Broadway music copyist. His ensemble is built around a close circle of longtime collaborators who emerged from the pandemic together. The band's second disc balances structure and spontaneity, humor and sophistication, while demonstrating Annixter's vision of a jazz band that thrives on transformation, color, and collective energy. What Next? From Russ Annixter's Hippie Big Band is KCCK's featured album for September. Afternoon Jazz continues. Music from Zakai Curtis. He's got a brand new one. It's called Sonoluminescence, Volume 1. Zakai Curtis is on the keys with some more work from Craig Handy today on the tenor sax, a little bit of flute, and Joe Dyson on the drums. From this one here is Joust on Jazz 88.3 KCCK.

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From Zakai Curtis, he's got a brand new one out called Sonoluminescence. This is volume one of a proposed series featuring Zakai Curtis on all the keys, Craig Handy on tenor sax, Joe Dyson on drums, Lucas Curtis on the bass, and a host of others kind of guesting in every now and then. Brevin Hampton doing some congas and percussion on this one for Joust. This one from Truth Revolution Recording Collective. Zakai Curtis, Sonoluminescence, the name of his album. Good afternoon. Ron Adkins with you for Afternoon Jazz. Don't forget, coming up at 5 o'clock, we go live to the Opus Concert Cafe for the new season of First Friday Jazz. It's a special Second Friday performance featuring Mike Conrad, and it's going to be a great one. So hopefully, if you can't make it down to the Opus Concert Cafe in downtown Cedar Rapids, that you can tune in to KCCK and hear the first set broadcast live. And coming up at 6 o'clock, we have Hollis Monroe sitting in for Uncle Ed tonight for the Friday Blues. Stay tuned for that. It's got a great show all lined up and ready to go. Till then, I've got some great jazz coming up, including music from Diane Reeves from her album I Remember. And we're going to start with Lou Marini and the Italian Groovers from the album Playtime. Here's one of Lou Marini's originals called Soft Shoe on Jazz 88.3 KCCK.

Your jazz oasis in high definition, Iowa's Jazz Station, 88.3 KCCK from Ronnie Ben-Hur and the album Stories. And we heard the leadoff song called La Serena. Ronnie Ben-Hur on guitar with Ingrid Jensen on trumpet, George Cables on piano, Harvey S. on the bass, Victor Lewis on the drums. All-star cast for their Dot Time release, Stories, led by Ronnie Ben-Hur. And from Diane Reeves, an anniversary recording from Diane Reeves. This one out on this date in 1991. And from it, we heard I Remember. And from Lou Marini and his Italian Groovers. Lou Marini, you might remember from the Blues Brothers. Remember that? He is on flute and soprano saxophone. Had a great scene working with Aretha Franklin, if you haven't seen the movie in a while. Soft Shoe, the name of the song. All the songs except for one, written by Lou Marini. And this one from Artarytmy Records. Lou Marini and the album Playtime. 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That's on Saturday, October the 17th. 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Partly cloudy skies, rain tonight. Overnight low of 64. No rain in the forecast. I misspoke. Partly cloudy skies dominate tonight. And an overnight low of 64. Didn't want to scare anybody with some rain chances. Tomorrow, mostly sunny skies with a high of 84. But then Sunday, Monday, and Tuesday, there is a chance of showers. Highs in the upper 70s and low 80s for those 3 days. Currently at KCCK, we are standing at 79 degrees as afternoon jazz continues with more music from Miles Davis this afternoon. This time recorded live at the Plaza for the album Jazz at the Plaza. It's the Miles Davis Sextet. And from it, Miles Davis on trumpet, If I Were a Bell on Jazz 88.3 KCCK.

0: 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From Jazz at the Plaza, that's the Plaza Hotel in New York, Miles Davis Sextet from Volume 1 of a two-disc set. Miles Davis on trumpet, Cannonball Adderley on the alto sax, John Coltrane on tenor sax, Bill Evans on piano, Paul Chambers on bass, and Jimmy Cobb on the drums. Miles Davis playing superbly. Just he needed to stand by the microphone more on that one. If I Were a Bell, from Jazz at the Plaza, from Miles Davis and his sextet. Don't forget, coming up at 5 o'clock, we go live to the Opus Concert Cafe for First Friday Jazz. And it's Mike Conrad's Hard Bop Express. It's going to be a great show. And the first set broadcast live right here on KCCK. And also, coming up at 6 o'clock, sitting in for Uncle Ed tonight is our own Hollis Monroe. He's got some great blues all ready to spin for your Friday night. Till then, getting this a little bit closer, Health and a Heartbeat's coming up in just a couple of moments. I've got music on the way, an anniversary recording from Ella Fitzgerald, and we're going to start with the Paul Carlin Trio. That's all coming up in just a bit. 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
1: Here's today's edition of Health in a Heartbeat. You've likely heard this old adage, no pain, no gain. For some committed gym goers, there are no days off when it comes to staying active. Sure, every day at the gym is an opportunity to build your level of fitness. But if you find yourself increasingly sore without any improvement, or notice your bench presses plateauing, it may be time to reconsider your approach. Many of your gains happen between workouts. Rest is a necessary period when your body goes about repairing muscle tissue, replenishing energy, and resetting your nervous system. In foregoing recovery, you are more susceptible to burnout and injury. The cumulative stress leads to consequences like fatigue, persistent stiffness, diminished output, and even mood disturbances or disrupted sleep. Think about it. Have you ever tried to run or lift weights after a poor night's sleep? You're likely labored step after step and rep after rep. A study published in Physiological Reports states that sleep deprivation elevates cortisol levels and reduces muscle protein synthesis. The result, inefficient tissue repair, delayed muscle growth, and more vulnerability to sickness. Consider a recovery routine to complement your workout regimen. Aim for incorporating both restorative and active recovery into each week. Active recovery involves low-impact movements that help with circulation. Think going on a walk or doing yoga. Restorative recovery is all about breathing and giving your nervous system the attention it needs and deserves. Sometimes the grind needs to halt. Taking the time to care for your fitness journey in its entirety can help ensure its longevity, one rest day at a time. 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For more information or to subscribe to our weekly e-newsletter, please visit our website, heartbeatradio.org.
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All that jazz from Kirkwood Community College. We are Jazz 88.3 KCCK. Art Farmer on the trumpet, working with his brother Addison Farmer on the bass. Both of them, Iowa natives, originally from Council Bluffs, Iowa. Featuring Benny Golson on the tenor sax, Bill Evans on piano, and Dave Bailey on the drums. And from this one, we heard I Love You, a Cole Porter original for Blue Note Records, and recorded on this date in 1958 for the album Modern Art from Blue Note Records. Before that, a classic from Ella Fitzgerald recorded on this date, way back, about 1936, Someone to Watch Over Me, some great Gershwin music on Decca Records from a compilation called Pure Ella. And starting off that set, music from Paul Carlin on tenor sax, Alex Ayala on the bass, and Chembo Corneal on the percussion. And we heard the Juan Ramirez Rivera original called Anabacoa from their album Between Us Three, the Paul Carlin Trio, out in August. 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We're here anytime you have a question about something you heard, to make a song request, or just to say hi. And the Barn to Farm Bike Ride on September 26th is your chance to visit a regenerative farm that uses sustainable practices to grow healthy food for the local food system. The ride will feature a 36-mile round-trip bike ride from ICNC's original barn headquarters to Etzel Sugar Grove Farm, a farm-fresh breakfast featuring eggs from the farm and live music by members of area bluegrass band The Farrellings. 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Ron Adkins with you for Afternoon Jazz. 5 o'clock, we go live to the Opus Concert Cafe for the first of this season's First Friday Jazz, featuring the Mike Conrad Hard Bop Express. Always a good time and one of the great favorites for the Opus Concert Cafe. Till then, getting us a little bit closer is the Holland Court Jazz Trio from their album Inverted Tango. And from this one here is Invisible Enemy on Jazz 88.3 KCCK.

0: 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Time now to go live to the Opus Concert Cafe for First Friday Jazz. And here to introduce the band is Mr. Bob Stewart.
1: Welcome again, everybody, to the Opus Concert Cafe. I'm Bob Stewart from Jazz 88.3 KCCK as we begin another season of First Friday Jazz. So glad everybody is here. Good to see all the seats are going to be full here this evening as well. Looking forward to a great season of First Friday Jazz. Next month we'll have Jack Lyon here. We've got Carson Parker and his new project Trio Bleef. We've got Steve Shanley and Jim Dreyer doing a Latin Christmas around Christmas time. Soul Sacrifice, Steve Grismore Trio. That's just a few of the things that are coming up this season for our First Friday Jazz. We also have our Mojo, the midweek Opus Jazz Oasis, starting next week. And we're actually going to start with some blues. Kevin Burt will be here next Wednesday doing some things from his brand new CD. We also have the Chase Beatler Octet. He's a co-college student. He'll be here in October. We have Confluence, 10th Street Rapids, Blake Shaw. Those are all for our Mojo series. And we have a brand new limited series coming up starting tomorrow night. If you like the blues, it's the Opus Blues Review. And we're going to start with Dennis Daddy McMurrin tomorrow night. We have the Janies in October, Jason Christensen in December. So just kind of a limited series so far of the blues. So if you like that, make sure you're joining us for that. Before we get started, we'd like to recognize somebody here. If you were with us at Jazz Under the Stars this year, we had a little bit of a party for George Dorman, who is retiring after 40 years at KCCK. He's been our news director for most of that time, first working with Mark Yother. You remember Mark, and he's been my partner for the last decade on the morning show. A lesser-known part of George's work at the station is that he is the person who coordinates most of our live broadcasts, as he's been doing these ever since we started these, and he is here, of course, tonight, back by the soundboard. He's not going away completely, though. He'll keep producing Clean Up Your Act, our award-winning environmental show, but tonight is his last full-time as a full-timer, his last day as a full-timer. So would you join me in recognizing George Dorman for his four decades of service? George. It's been great working with him, I tell you what. Getting our concert started this evening, Mike Conrad has been on this stage many times before with his trio, with Christopher's Very Happy Band, and with other bands over the years. He leads the Iowa Jazz Composers Orchestra. He's now taking over the jazz program at University of Northern Iowa with some great bands up there. This new project he's put together kind of looks back to the great 50s and 60s hard bop artists of the Blue Note years, Art Blakey, Horace Silver, Hank Mobley, I know, is a favorite of his. So without any further ado, let's get to the music. Mike Conrad's Hard Bop Express.

Hello. Thanks so much for being here with us. My name is Mike Conrad. This is the Hard Bop Express, Choo Choo. And we got things started with a tune called The Kicker. That was by Joe Henderson. I first heard it on a Horace Silver recording. And that one gets the heart rate going a little bit. So we're going to settle things down a little bit with a nice, easy, kind of gospel-tinged number. Bob alluded to Hank Mobley earlier. We're going to go right to Hank Mobley now. This is a tune of his called A Baptist Beat, and this is from an album called Roll Call.

So if you skipped church this weekend, we got you covered. That's Jackson Churchill on the trombone. Let's hear it for Jackson. So Jackson had been living in Des Moines, Iowa, recently moved to Minnesota near the Twin Cities where he's teaching at Gustavus Adolphus, and so drove all the way down from Minnesota today. So really happy to have Jackson here in the band. And next to him on trumpet and flugelhorn from Des Moines, that's Dave Rezik. Give it up for Dave Rezik. And from Cedar Falls, where I also reside, that is woodwind repairman extraordinaire and monster on the tenor saxophone, Simon Harding. And from Iowa City, Coralville, thereabouts, we both grew up in the Quad Cities together, featured him on that last tune. That's Drew Morton on the bass. And making his debut with this band, we've all played with Chris and many other groups in many other different ways, but with this particular project, joining us for the first time, and definitely not the last, that's Christopher Jensen on the drum set. So I have a deep love for this kind of brand of jazz, if you will. Really swinging, bluesy, gets you in the right there. It's what hooked me on the music to begin with. So some of these things are things that I like teaching, obviously at UNI, but I also teach in the summer at our combo camp at UNI and working with high school students. And I always pick one of these types of tunes. So the idea for the group kind of started there as I'm teaching them these songs, and I'm like, I want to play these tunes. You know, I don't want to just give these to the high school students. I get a pro band together and take this on the road. So, dates back to, I think the first tune that really hooked me on this music was Bobby Timmons' Moanin' from Art Blakey and the Jazz Messengers. And that last tune really reminds me of that with the sort of amen type quality to it. We're going to carry on with a jazz standard now that I arranged. And the nerdy among you, the music nerds, can talk to me on the break about what you notice about the harmonic scheme of this tune. But this is a tune you've probably heard before if you're a jazz fan. It's called It Could Happen to You.

All right, that was It Could Happen to You. I was filming this on my phone in case anything good happens. But realize I don't wear a wristwatch, so I have to use this as like my clock, make sure we're not going over. All right, we're going to do an original tune of mine. And, you know, to classify this as hard bop would be a stretch, but I think it's a nice contrast to some of the other swinging things that we're doing. This is from my most recent trio album, the title track. It's called Pretzel Letters. The folks at KCCK have been very kind to play it a bunch on the radio, and amazing people here, by the way, right? The KCCK people, the Opus Concert Cafe people, I mean, we're so lucky. I'm just starting my ninth year teaching at UNI, and in these past 8 years, being a part of the educational programs that they put on, like the Corridor Jazz Project, coming down here to play at this venue, and it just really makes such a difference to the quality of life here for musicians and for music lovers, and to see the way it impacts the young jazz musicians. And then we at the university get to, you know, reap the benefits when they come to us, having, you know, gone to the camp that they put on or experienced the guest artist things that they do. So couldn't be more appreciative of all the folks here and everything that they do. So this one is gonna feature Jackson again on the trombone and myself, and a little bit from Chris Jensen at the end. It was written for my younger brother, Matt. So this album that I mentioned was a bunch of love letters to family members. So I wrote a tune for each of my siblings. I have two brothers and two sisters. I wrote a tune for my daughter that we're gonna play at the very end of the night if you stick around the whole time. I wrote something for my wife, for my parents. So this is the one for my younger brother, Matt, who is a diehard Bears fan living in Wisconsin. So I think he makes a lot of enemies there for that reason, but he married somebody from Wisconsin and it's the way it worked out. And this is inspired by childhood memories with him, just after school coming home to have a snack, and we would sit at the table and dump out a whole bunch of pretzels and gnaw at the pretzels to try to spell things, to try to make letters in the pretzels, like just spell our names or spell whatever. See who could spell the longest word with them. So this one goes out to Matt, Pretzel Letters.

Okay, back to Blue Note now. This is something by the great trumpeter Blue Mitchell, one of my very favorites. And as a teacher, I've found like the perfect example for a student if I'm just like, this is what super clear, amazing, swinging, playing sounds like. You know, I just point them right in the direction of Blue Mitchell. The album that I transcribed this from is one that's called, well, it's the name of this tune, The Thing to Do. And it's also really interesting for me as a piano player because it features a very young Chick Corea in the rhythm section. And it's cool to hear him in this kind of more straight ahead context, but he still sounds like Chick Corea, and you can kind of like hear where he's headed in the future. And that's always interesting. This will be our last one before we take a little break, and then we've got a whole second set for you, of course. One more time, let me tell you who you've been listening to. That's Chris Jensen on the drum set. Chris Jensen. On the bass, Drew Morton. Give it up for Drew Morton. On the tenor saxophone, that's Simon Harding. On the trumpet, Dave Rezik. And on the trombone, finally, Jackson Churchill. You know, I play some trombone, or I was a trombone player in a past life, and man, the things that this guy does on the trombone, unbelievable. My name's Mike Conrad, by the way. Thank you. And I would like to, since you folks, I assume, are local to Cedar Rapids or around the area, be on the lookout for the Iowa Jazz Composers Orchestra, going to be playing at Kirkwood Community College coming up in January. And that's like over half of the band on the stage is in that band as well. But that's, if you haven't heard the group, a big band dedicated to playing new and original music by Iowa jazz composers. So be on the lookout for that. The Thing to Do, Blue Mitchell. Hope you enjoy.

0: Thanks so much. We'll see you after the break. Thank you.
1: Let's hear it again from Mike Conrad's Hard Bop Express.

Your station for blues, news, and all that jazz. 88.3 KCCK, Cedar Rapids and Iowa City. I'm Hollis Monroe. Thanks for joining me for a bit of the blues. We've got some good stuff coming up for you, including Big Daddy Wilson from Love is the Key, Marsha Ball live at the 2008 Smithsonian Folklife Festival, legendary Chase Walker bringing his phenomenal blues sound. We're going to start things off with one from Mississippi guitarist Matt Guitar Murphy. Matt Guitar Murphy working with folks like, Memphis Slim, Howlin' Wolf, the Blues Brothers. From his album, The Blues Don't Bother Me, The Blues Don't Bother Me was actually the second track on the Blues Brothers 2000 original motion picture soundtrack, earning a gold record. We've got Matt Guitar Murphy here. He's doing the vocal and the guitars. He also does a little percussion. Joining him, you got Floyd Murphy Jr., his nephew, on the drums, also doing rhythm. You got Jim Biggins on tenor, Baron Raymond on alto sax, Joe Roche on the drums, Roger Young, piano, Scott Spray on the bass, Gary Sonny Jr. Onofrio on harmonica. We'll kick it off here with Matt Guitar Murphy and The Blues Don't Bother Me.

B.B. King, The Thrill Is Gone, live at Montreux in 1993. B.B. King, guitar and vocal. On bass, Michael Doster. On drums, Caleb Emfrey Jr., guitar, Leon Warren, adding rhythm. On keyboards, James Tony, percussion, Tony Coleman. On sax, Melvin Jackson. Walter King as well. And trumpeter, James Bolden, rounded out that group. We kicked it off with Matt Guitar Murphy, The Blues Don't Bother Me. Matt Guitar Murphy on guitar, also doing a little percussion on that one. Joining him, his nephew, Floyd Murphy Jr., on drums and rhythm. Jim Biggins on tenor sax, Raymond Baron Raymond on the alto. You got Joe Roche on the drums. On the piano, Roger Young, Scott Spray on the bass, Gary Sonny Jr. Onofrio on harmonica, and Alvin Lee there in the middle. The Blues Blues from his album 1994. That was a 1994 album released in the United States as I Hear You Rockin'. Alvin Lee on guitar and the vocal. Steve Gould on bass, Alan Young on drums, Steve Grant on keyboards. Tim Hinckley on the Hammond B3, and that was George Harrison on slide guitar. Here's one from Big Daddy Wilson, as promised. This one comes to us from his Love Is the Key album, Big Daddy Wilson out of North Carolina. Most of his solo recordings have been released on the German record label Roof Records. To date, he's appeared on more than a dozen albums. He's been living in Germany for almost 30 years now. Here's Big Daddy Wilson with Love Is the Keys, Walk a Mile in My Shoes.

walking by. Countryman. Once again, the man from Italy, Roberto Morbioli, and the one and only D. Liv Blanca, y'all. Thank you so much.

0: the wonderful Marcia Ball live at the 2008 Smithsonian Folk Festival, performing Luella, now retired. She was inducted into the Blues Hall of Fame this year, 2026. Here's a live cut from Carolyn Wonderland, Ain't Nobody's Fault But Mine. Carolyn Wonderland delivering an epic rendition of that classic Blind Willie Johnson song. And Carolyn is trading here with Bonnie Raitt, trading guitar licks in front of an all-star band led by Stephen Bruton and featuring the late Ian McLagan on keyboard. This is one of 37 once-in-a-lifetime performances from the film Road to Austin. Carolyn Wonderland and Bonnie Raitt here with Ain't Nobody's Fault But Mine.
1: It's Carolyn Wonderland.
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1: The legendary Chase Walker bringing that phenomenal blues rock sound to the famous music platform on wheels. Jam in the Van is an absolutely unforgettable jam van. And this session featured the Chase Walker Band. No Good, Chase Walker, guitar and vocals. Peter Katsaris on the drums, doing some vocal work as all. Gregory Garner Jr. on the bass. Working Man, GTR, and No Good, all live. Just before that, as promised, that was a great one. From Carolyn Wonderland and Bonnie Raitt, Ain't Nobody's Fault But Mine. Carolyn Wonderland and Bonnie Raitt trading licks. Joining them there, we also had an all-star band led by Stephen Bruton and featuring the late Ian McLagan on the keyboards. You're enjoying the blues on Jazz 88.3 KCCK. Chris Stapleton here. This one comes to us from his 2015 release, Traveler. It's got Chris Stapleton on guitars, Dave Cobb doing rhythm and percussion, J.T. Cure on the bass, Derek Mixon on drums percussion, Mickey Raphael on harmonica, Morgan Stapleton on background vocals. On the pedal steel, you got Robbie Turner, Michael Webb doing the rest of the keyboards. This is Tennessee Whiskey.